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1: A mostly sunny day today with light winds. For coastal waters, south-southeasterly winds 10 to 15 knots, seas around a metre on a southerly swell of 1.5 to 2 metres. Next tide will be a low tide around 10:30 this morning, 0.4 of a metre. Currently the temperature, 21 degrees, humidity 60%.
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Oh, yeah, there's a disco version of the Carole King song I Feel the Earth Move. That's Martika and the Commitments with Mustang Sally. 13 minutes after 10 o'clock, Memories in Music. I'm Warwick Manning. Good morning to you on this Monday, the 7th of September. My thought for the day, I have a simple philosophy. Fill what's empty what's full, and scratch where it itches.

0: That's Luke Combs with the Tracy Chapman song Fast Car and Bob Dylan Knocking on Heaven's Door. It's 21 minutes after 10.
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0: The Lennox Head Residents Association has a monthly meeting this evening. It's at 7 p.m. in the CWA Hall at the Lennox Head Cultural Centre in Macney Lane. All residents are invited to attend and contribute to the future of the area. That's this evening at 7 p.m. If you'd like further info, call Robin on 0412 660 994. Paradise Partner, the Scope Club of Ballina, has a monthly meeting this evening. It's at 7 p.m. at the Ballina RSL Club. Leonie is your contact for that one, 0429 813 493. Paradise Partner, the Alsonville Rotary Club, has a meeting tomorrow. It's at 6 p.m. for a 6:30 start at the Alsonville Bowling Club. The visitors and new members are always welcome. Phone Mike for information on 0459 959 501. The Ballina Toastmasters have a meeting tomorrow, 6:45 for a 7 p.m. start at the Cherry Street Bowling Club. Becoming involved in Toastmasters assists in building self-confidence, opening up a whole new world of opportunities. Charmaine is your contact, 0419 625 285. 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Men previously and newly diagnosed with prostate cancer are urged to join with the group and learn, share and benefit from the experiences of others. Phone Bob for information, 0493 075 612.
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0: 25 to 11 Paradise FM. Ballina Shire Council has identified a fig tree to be removed from Pine Avenue, East Ballina, due to disease. Removal works will be undertaken tomorrow from 9:30 a.m. to 3 p.m. Now, Council will need to close the westbound lane at 41 Pine Avenue, and at times both lanes will be on hold while works are undertaken. Traffic control will be in place. Motorists travelling in either direction should expect delays, allow extra travel time, or consider an alternate route where possible. Traffic control will assist local residents with access and direct pedestrians and cyclists. Council appreciates the community's patience and understanding during this essential safety work. Now, that happens tomorrow from 9:30 a.m. to 3 p.m. while this fig tree is to be removed from Pine Avenue at East Ballina.
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0: If this is it, please let me know. There's Huey Lewis in the news and Bob Skaggs with the Lido Shuffle. 17 to 11 o'clock, Paradise FM. And Paradise partner, the Cherry Street Croquet Club, have play days Tuesdays, Thursdays and Sundays, 8:30 a.m. at the Cherry Street Sports Croquet Lawn, the corner of Bentick and Moon Streets. Go along for fun and fitness and everyone's welcome. Dave Scott is your contact for details, 0414 241 290. 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It's from 9:30 a.m. to 11:30 at 606 Ballina Road, Gunillabar, and it's free to attend. 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If you'd like further information, phone 6621 7397. 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

0: You know I love you, but I'm in too deep. There's Phil Collins and Genesis and the Bee Gees, Closer Than Close. 6 minutes to 11 o'clock. 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
1: I'm Ron Wilson. Veterans have staged a protest outside Parliament House in Canberra, laying down their medals to oppose proposed cuts to allied health funding. While the federal government currently fully covers services like physiotherapy and psychology, a $5,000 annual cap per veteran is scheduled to take effect next July to combat alleged unnecessary overservicing. Additional funding will only be granted if a clear clinical need is established. Invictus Games athlete Carney Armstrong voiced her concern, stating her ongoing treatment costs thousands of dollars every month.
2: I see my psychiatrist regularly. I see my psychologist every fortnight. I go to an EP twice a week and I see a dietitian because I've got an eating disorder, physiotherapy. Realistically, this $5,000 cap, it's less than $100 a week.
1: The Albanese government maintains its stronger social media laws will send a clear message to the tech giants to follow the rules. Platforms will be fined around $100 million as part of the proposed duty of care legislation. Social media users would also be able to remove themselves from the algorithms which determine content on their feed. Communications Minister Annika Wells says the enhanced legislation needs to pass.
3: 8 weeks ago, we asked the Parliament to give the eSafety Commissioner more powers to go after big tech and equip her with more powers to hold them to account in the federal court. The Coalition and the Greens have been dawdling on this one. Australian parents needed these laws passed 8 weeks ago, but we're asking them to give us the amendments and get this through the Parliament this week.
1: One Nation is defending its plan to allow people to use their superannuation to put more money in their pockets now. The proposal would allow renters and mortgage holders to divert a quarter of their future super contributions, adding about $40 a week to the take-home pay of someone earning $90,000 a year. Experts are warning that will hurt retirement savings and could add to inflationary pressures, but One Nation's Barnaby Joyce says it's about giving another option to those at risk of homelessness.
4: They're not going to just take money out if they're not doing it tough, but if they need the money, they say, I can't get through, they're going to ask for it.
1: Indonesian authorities have extended temporary airspace and airport closures through to midnight tonight, pending safety assessments following the eruption of Mount Anak Krakatau. A total of 8 airports in western Indonesia remain under temporary closure. The Indonesian Transportation Ministry has designated alternative landing facilities outside the immediate ash zone, including airports at Samarang, Surabaya and Yogyakarta. Research has found a third of Australian fathers take no parental leave. The research by men's health charity Movember found most dads believe the time off would put their careers at risk. Spokesman Jeremy Phillips-Yelland says Australia ranks 34th out of 38 OECD countries for men's paid parental leave.
5: That looks at two metrics. So it looks at how much parental leave is offered by the government, and it also looks at the rate at which that sort of supplementary income is paid. 34 out of 38 is not a great spot to be in.
1: This is Air National News. In sport, Kimi Antonelli has extended his F1 championship lead after a stunning performance at the Italian Grand Prix. The 20-year-old started the race in 19th, but worked his way through the field to become the first Italian to win his home race since 1966.
6: It was 6 career wins, now it's 7. Kimi Antonelli wins the Italian Grand Prix.
1: After round 24, the Fremantle Dockers hold top spot on the AFL ladder, followed by the Sydney Swans, Brisbane Lions, Hawthorn Hawks, Geelong Cats and the Adelaide Crows. At the US Tennis Open, Carlos Alcaraz has downed Tommy Paul in straight sets to move into the quarterfinals of his first major back from injury. Women's number one, Aryna Sabalenka, also cruised through her match. And the first week of the NRL Finals is locked in following the Panthers' 38-10 win over the West Tigers in the final game of the regular season. The Panthers have claimed the minor premiership, setting up a battle with the Sydney Roosters on Sunday afternoon. The finals kick off with the Rabbitohs up against the Knights on Friday night. Australian Independent Radio News.
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7: Mostly fine and sunny today with light winds. For coastal waters, south-southeasterly winds 10 to 15 knots. Seas around a metre on a southerly swell of 1.5 to 2 metres. Next tide will be a low tide, well, around about now, as a matter of fact, 0.4 of a metre. There'll be a high tide around 5.30 this evening, 1.6 metres. Currently the temperature, 21 degrees, humidity 65%.
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Oh, yes, What Is Love? That's Hadaway on Paradise FM and Phil Collins, I Missed Again. 13 minutes after 11, it's Memories in Music. I'm Warwick Manning. Good morning on this Monday, the 7th of September. Another beautiful day. I hope you're enjoying yours. Got some great music coming up for you. And my thought for the day, I have a simple philosophy. Fill what's empty what's full, scratch where it itches.

0: The unmistakable voice of Adele, Easy on Me, and Bob Marley, Is This Love? 21 minutes after 11, Paradise FM. The Euchre Social Group have weekly social every Wednesday, 2:30pm to 5pm at the Cherry Street Sports Club. 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That's 0407 725 100. Now, also, the new Rabar Eats and Produce Market is on every Wednesday afternoon, 3pm to 7pm in the new Rabar Hall. The markets are held every Wednesday afternoon inside the new Rabar Hall, and they go ahead regardless of weather conditions. 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

0: Yes, having the time of your life again with Crowley this morning. The Searchers, When You Walk in the Room, Paul Young, Wherever I Lay My Hat, and Troy Gassadaley with Country Is.
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0: 26 to 12, the Far North Coast Veterans Cricket have weekly practice sessions every Wednesday afternoon at 4 p.m. at Jeff Watt Oval at Alstonville. The sessions are as much a social outing as serious practice. Far North Coast Veterans Cricket is looking for new players and they're aiming to have a regional team in all age groups from over 40s to over 75s. If Far North Coast Veterans Cricket appeals to you, phone John Gibson for information on 0428 323 083. That's 0428 323 083. Now, also, the Ballina Seventh-day Adventist Church has a Bible study group every Wednesday, 4 p.m. in the SDA Church Hall, 32 Vera Street here in Ballina, and it's free. If you'd like to know more about the amazing stories of the Bible, join a Bible study group every Wednesday. That's at the SDA Church Hall, 32 Vera Street, Ballina.
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0: That's Mary Hopkin on Paradise FM. Goodbye, Julio Iglesias with Moonlight Lady and Paul Simon, me and Julio, down by the schoolyard. It's 17 to midday. The Uniting Church at Alstonville have a cake and bake good sale. It's happening on Thursday, 8:30 a.m. to 11:30 at the Uniting Church, corner of Bugden Avenue and Main Street, Alstonville. For sale will be a variety of cakes, baked goods, jams and pickles. Coffee will also be available. These cake stalls help support their youth program. So pop along to the Uniting Church, corner of Bugden Avenue and Main Street, Alstonville, on Thursday from 8:30 to 11:30 a.m. for their cake and baked goods sale. Now also the Ballina Bears Cricket Club have come and try days. And the next one is Thursday, 10th of September, 4:30 to 5:30 p.m. at Fripp Oval, Ballina. The Ballina Bears welcome juniors aged 5 through to under 16s, from first-timers picking up a bat for the very first time to keen players chasing their next season. All ages and abilities are welcome. Why not go along and join the den? There's a free barbecue to follow. That's always good, isn't it? That's on Thursday, 10th of September, 4:30 to 5:30 p.m. at Fripp Oval, Ballina.
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0: Beautiful song from Stevie Wonder, Lately, and Annie Lennox, Walking on Broken Glass. 7 minutes to midday, the Seventh-day Adventist Church has the Five Loaves Kitchen every Thursday evening, 5 p.m. to 6 p.m, summer and winter, at the Adra Op Shop, the corner of Tamar and Kerr Streets here in Ballina. 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So that happens every Thursday evening, 5 p.m. to 6 p.m. at the Adra Op Shop, corner of Tamar and Kerr Streets. Now also, Paradise Partner, the Ballina Hospital Auxiliary, has a cash bingo night every Thursday night. 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It's at the Alstonville Plateau Sports and Bowling Club, Deegan Drive, Alstonville. There'll be a lucky door prize on the night, plus a progressive jackpot to be won. Now, if you'd like to find out more about the Ballina Hospital Auxiliary and their cash bingo night, call Glenda on 0412 965 066. 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
1: I'm Ron Wilson. Construction industry advocates are calling for changes to address a shortfall of 140,000 skilled workers in Australia. The Master Builders Association is recommending four changes, including a tax rebate for apprenticeship wages and recognising thousands of workers with prior training. Chief Executive Danita Yorn says it's important to address the structural workforce shortage.
2: That shortage is going to increase by an additional 85,000 people every year until we do something about the workforce shortages in the building and construction industry.
1: The opposition is dismissing One Nation's push to grant early access to superannuation as nothing more than a headline-grabbing stunt. Under the proposal, workers could withdraw up to a quarter of their super contributions at a lower tax rate. While the Albanese government slammed the plan for risking people's retirement savings, Liberal leader Angus Taylor insists that while super systems need reform, One Nation's approach is not the solution.
3: I mean, what we see with these policy announcements constantly is no detail, and the detail really matters. Our position is we support the superannuation guarantee.
1: Veterans have travelled to Parliament House in Canberra to lay down their medals in protest at changes being made to allied health services. Labor plans to cap allied health care for ex-service personnel at $5,000 a year. Ex-service personnel fear the limit will disrupt healthcare for those with serious long-term injuries. Tech giants will face fines of up to $100 million if they fail to remove harmful material from their social media platforms under a revamped policy set to be unveiled by the federal government. Federal politics editor Michael Packey.
4: The Albanese government will release its draft duty of care laws this week, which aim to hold tech giants to account for the content that's posted on their sites. Users would have the ability to opt out of algorithms which help curate the content they're fed from social media platforms. Labor says it would better protect users from material that reinforce dangerous stereotypes and behaviour. Tech companies that breach the rules would face fines of around $100 million. But the opposition is not convinced the enhanced laws will work, claiming the current social media ban for under-16s has failed. Michael Packey, Canberra.
1: Anyone involved in plotting a gang-related murder could soon face life in prison under new laws being introduced by the New South Wales government. As part of the reforms, the Minns Labor government promises to create new aggravated offences for conspiracy to commit murder and attempted murder, alongside interim serious crime prevention orders. And travellers in Australia face disruption following a volcanic eruption at Indonesia's Mount Anak Krakatau yesterday morning. Ash clouds have forced flight cancellations and delays at Perth Airport, with airlines advising passengers to check their flight status. This is Air National News. In sport, North Melbourne great Drew Petrie says the club made the right decision to sack Alistair Clarkson. President Sonia Hood says the club is looking for a modern coach. Jesse Hogan has reportedly passed a medical test at Collingwood as the Coleman Medal winner makes his move from the Giants. The countdown is on to the NRL final series after the Panthers were crowned minor premiers. The draw is out for week one of the finals, kicking off with the Rabbitohs hosting the Knights. The Dolphins are heading into their first finals campaign, taking on the Warriors in New Zealand. Chief Executive Terry Reader says he's proud of the side.
5: You're only as good as the people around you. That's one thing we're really big on from the word go. You've got to get people on and off the field, and our coaching staff's no different now, whether it's a performance staff, a medical staff, or the people coaching the boys.
1: At the US Tennis Open, Carlos Alcaraz has downed Tommy Paul in straight sets to move into the quarterfinals of his first major back from injury. And women's number one, Aryna Sabalenka, also cruised through her match. And Arsenal came from 1-0 down to beat Chelsea 2-1 in the English Premier League, while Everton scored in the 96th minute to secure a 2-2 draw with Manchester United. Australian Independent Radio News.
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6: Fine and sunny this afternoon with light winds. For coastal waters, southeasterly winds 10 to 15 knots, seas around a metre on a southerly swell of 1.5 to 2.5 metres. Next tide will be a high tide around 5:30 this evening. That's 1.6 metres. Currently the temperature, 22 degrees, humidity 60%.
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Right back where we started from, there's Maxine Nightingale and Kate Sobrano with Those Bedroom Eyes. 12 minutes after midday. Good afternoon. I'm Warwick Manning with Memories in Music through to 1 today on this Monday, the 7th of September. And my thought for the day, I have a simple philosophy. Fill what's empty, empty what's full. Scratch where it itches.

0: Oh, let me down easy. There's Chris Isaak and Rob Thomas and Santana with Smooth. 20 past 12, Paradise FM. 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

Oh, I can dream about you. There's Dan Hartman, Dionne Warwick, You'll Never Get to Heaven If You Break My Heart, and Lynn Botel and Casey Chambers, Paper Cut.

0: It's 28 minutes to 1 o'clock Paradise FM, and Ballinashire Council has a film screening, The Plastic Country. 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

0: those hungry eyes. There's Eric Carmen, Elvis Presley, Puppet on a String, and Edison Lighthouse, Love Grows Where My Rosemary Goes. 17 to 1 o'clock, Paradise FM, and the Meersham Vale Hall have their 120th birthday celebration. It's on Saturday, 12th of September, 10 a.m. to 3 p.m, and it's free. You might like to join them for their open day to celebrate 120 years of Meersham Vale Hall. 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The Meersham Vale Hall, their 120th birthday celebration. 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

0: There's an interesting song from Daryl Hall and John Oates. I'm just a kid. Don't make me feel like a man. And Gordon Lightfoot, if you could read my mind. 9 minutes to 1 o'clock, the Serpentine Community Gallery has an exhibition of First Nations artists in the Northern Rivers. The opening afternoon is this Saturday, the 12th of September, from 2 p.m. The exhibition date, Saturday the 12th to Monday the 28th of September, at the Serpentine Community Gallery, 104 Conway Street, Lismore. 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And they invite you to join us at the Serpentine Community Gallery to celebrate these artists and their work. 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
1: Hello there, this is Michael Lynch. One Nation's new plan on superannuation could make cost of living issues worse, not better. That warning today from the motley fool Scott Phillips, who's told today the Pauline Hanson-led party would allow renters and mortgage holders to divert a quarter of their future super contributions into take-home pay, meaning a worker earning $90,000 annually would take home about $40 a week under the scheme. Phillips says the plan would not only hit retirement savings, but it would also add to inflationary pressure.
2: You put 3% back into people's pockets. Yes, they need it. This is renters and mortgage payers. Of course, everyone's saying, I need that money. Here's the thing. You do that, prices will go up even further because you've got more demand in the economy. And then what does the Reserve Bank do? It puts interest rates up to counterbalance that.
1: In our world news, five people have been killed in a cargo plane crash at Miami International Airport. The Amazon aircraft barreled off the end of the runway and burst into flames. Miami's fire chief, Riyad Jadala, says a total of 10 people fell victim to the crash.
3: Five fatalities, three that are in critical condition that were transported to the trauma center, and another two that were transported to a local hospital.
1: The cause of that crash is not yet known. Well, it was panic stations at Cronulla Beach in Sydney this morning when swimmers and surfers were told to get out of the water after a possible shark sighting. When the shark alarm went off, lifeguards took to the water on a jet ski to alert those in the water. One of those people was Trent, who says people were very quick to react to the warning.
4: They were actually climbing up the rocks on the point, so I think they were a little bit worried.
1: The West Australian Police Minister says there needs to be strong consequences for youth offenders. Last week, a 25-year-old man was approached by a group of unknown juveniles outside a fast food restaurant in suburban Mandurah. The group then allegedly threw rocks at the man, knocking him unconscious. A teenager has since been charged with assault and causing bodily harm. Police Minister Rhys Whitby says those who commit these sorts of offences must be dealt with.
5: Police do their job, but there's a range of other community services that are important to get people to engage with young people. There needs to be solid consequences for that kind of behaviour, but there also needs to be support and intervention to make sure that their behaviour is being addressed.
1: A third of Australian fathers take no parental leave. That's the finding of some new research by men's health charity Movember, which reveals that most dads believe that time off would put their careers at risk. In our medical news, a world-first spit test developed in Australia could help detect fatty liver disease, a condition that affects 30% of people in this country over the age of 50. Medicos say the new saliva test can help detect liver damage before it turns deadly. In other news, the Master Builders Association is urging the federal government to act now to prevent a construction worker shortfall. The latest data suggests that by 2035, Australia could be short of 935,000 workers. And finally, in our finance news, one Australian dollar this hour is currently buying 72.4 US cents. This is AIR National News. Kimi Antonelli has extended his Formula One championship lead after a stunning performance at the Italian Grand Prix. The 20-year-old started the race at 19th on the grid, but worked his way through the field to become the first Italian to win his home race in 60 years.
6: It was six career wins, now it's seven. Kimi Antonelli wins the Italian Grand Prix.
1: Australia's Oscar Piastri, meanwhile, was placed fifth in the Grand Prix. The Adelaide Crows will hit the training track today ahead of this week's AFL semi-final showdown with Brisbane. This report from Sarah Patterson.
7: Fresh from their first finals victory in 9 years, the Crows are now preparing to face the two-time reigning premiers on Saturday night at the Gabba. Minor premiers, the Dockers, will kick off the semi-final weekend, hosting Geelong at Perth's Optus Stadium on Friday night. Tickets to both semi-finals go on sale today. Sarah Patterson, Sport.
1: Meanwhile, sacked North Melbourne coach Alistair Clarkson has been spotted dumping his kangaroo apparel at an op shop in suburban Hampton. Simon has told AIR News Clarkson looked pretty happy to be getting rid of all his ruse gear.
8: Alistair Clarkson, jumping out of his car, took one massive big Hessian bag out and dropped it off at Vinnie's, then returned back to his car and grabbed the second big Hessian bag and dropped it off there as well. And he did have a grin on his face when he was talking to the chap. I don't blame him at all.
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10: Fine and sunny this afternoon with light winds. For coastal waters, southeasterly winds 10 to 15 knots, seas around a metre, on a southerly swell of 1.5 to 2.5 metres. Next tide will be a high tide around 5.30 this evening, that's 1.6 metres. Currently the temperature, 22 degrees, humidity is 60%. It's 1:05. I'm Warwick Manning. Thanks for your company today. I'll be back with you tomorrow morning at 9 o'clock with more Memories in Music. Mark Patterson will be with you from 2 this afternoon, so don't go too far and enjoy the music on the afternoon on Paradise FM. My thought for the day I'll leave you with, I have a simple philosophy. 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
2: Hello there, this is Michael Lynch. The future of superannuation is stirring fiery debate between One Nation and Labor. The minor party's argument is that its proposed super policy would allow renters and those with mortgages to access their super early, which it believes would help people with cost of living pressures. But Federal Treasurer Jim Chalmers says One Nation's superannuation changes would destroy people's retirement savings and place added pressure on the country's pension system.
3: This is exactly why One Nation poses an unacceptable and dangerous risk to Australian workers. This will make Australians worse off, not better off, in retirement.
2: Returned servicemen and women have travelled to Canberra today to lay down their medals on the steps of Parliament House in protest at changes being made to allied health services. Labor plans to cap allied health care for ex-service personnel at $5,000 annually. Ex-service personnel fear that such a limit will disrupt health care for those with serious and long-lasting injuries. Construction industry advocates are calling for changes to address a shortfall of 140,000 skilled workers in Australia. The Master Builders Association is recommending four changes, including a tax rebate for apprenticeship wages and recognition of thousands of workers with prior training. Chief Executive Danita Warne says the structural workforce shortage must be addressed.
4: That shortage is going to increase by an additional 85,000 people every year until we do something about the workforce shortages in the building and construction industry.
2: A young plumber who was on his way home from work has been shot dead during a confrontation in a car park in Melbourne's north. Daniel Hussein was shot in the chest at HR Uren Reserve in Thomastown at around 7:30 last night. The 22-year-old's father said he called a family member before he was killed, saying he was being followed by a black Porsche with no number plates. Annie, who lives across the road from the reserve, says Daniel's friend and brother were by his side as emergency services desperately performed CPR.
5: They did all their best to revive him, and all his family and friends were saying, come on, Daniel, you can do this. We're here. We're listening. We're here.
2: The trial of three men accused of killing Perth brothers Jake and Callum Robinson and their American friend gets underway in Mexico this week. The brothers' parents, Deborah and Martin Robinson, are travelling to Mexico to be in the courtroom, posting on social media that it's important that they're there to hear the truth and understand what happened as the last thing they can do for their sons. Senior Government Minister Reese Whitby says it'll be a very harrowing experience.
6: It's very brave of them to be there for the trial, but obviously they need to be there. My thoughts are with them. It's going to be quite a harrowing experience for them to hear the evidence and to sit through that, but I think they want to be there for their boys and to see justice is done, and we all hope that justice is done.
2: An emotional appeal for international aid amid the ongoing fallout from deadly flooding has been launched by the top UN official in Nepal. More than 5,000 people, including 36 Australians, remain missing in the disaster, and the official death toll is close to 1,400. The UN says communities are still struggling to comprehend the sheer scale of the devastation. This is Air National News. Well, the draw is out for week one of the NRL finals, kicking off with the Rabbitohs hosting the Knights. The Dolphins, meanwhile, are heading into their first finals campaign, taking on the New Zealand Warriors in Auckland. Chief Executive Terry Reader says he's very proud of the side.
7: You're only as good as the people around you. That's one thing we're really big on from the word go. You've got to get people on and off the field, and our coaching staff's no different now, whether it's a performance staff, a medical staff, or the people coaching the boys.
2: After round 24, the Fremantle Dockers hold top spot on the AFL ladder, followed by the Sydney Swans, Brisbane Lions, Hawthorn Hawks, the Geelong Cats, and Adelaide Crows. Zach Merritt, meanwhile, will meet with new Essendon coach Mark McVay this week to determine his future. The former Bombers skipper is expected to again request a trade to Hawthorn. 20-year-old Kimi Antonelli has made motorsport history by winning the Formula One Grand Prix overnight. He's become the first Italian to win the coveted race at Monza since 1966. Carlos Alcaraz has won his way through to the US Open quarterfinals in New York with a straight sets win over American Tommy Paul. And in the English Premier League, Arsenal came from 1-0 down to beat Chelsea 2-1, while Everton scored in the 96th minute to post a 2-2 draw with Manchester United. Australian Independent Radio News.
1: 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With Stuart McDonald from Summerland Farm at Alstonville.
0: Good afternoon, and here we are just after the 2 o'clock news and sport, and I've got Stuart on the line. I'm going to talk about the weather for the coming days. G'day, Stuart. How are you doing up there in Alstonville?
8: Good, thanks, Mark. Yeah, Alstonville's looking pretty good today. A lot of heat yesterday. It was pretty warm.
0: It was a really warm day yesterday.
8: Yeah. So we had we did have a cool change come through yesterday afternoon, and that's the front that went through this southern part of the state over the last couple of days. So it was our turn to get it, but of course, being further north, you don't get the major impact that places further south get. It got quite windy, and it did drop temperatures. Current conditions at the moment in Alstonville, we've got 21.3 degrees, much cooler and more pleasant than yesterday. 66% humidity. We have a light southerly breeze coming out of the south. A light southerly breeze. And we've got scattered cumulus there. So, in other words, it's a fine day. It's a fine sunny day. It's looking pretty good. The synoptic chart at the moment there, Mark, is looking at a high pressure system. That's going to be the dominant feature for our weather pretty much all of this week and even into next weekend. Now, cold fronts are passing to the south of us, so they're not going to really worry us too much as a front that's going to move through part of the state tomorrow. So the high is going to be the dominant feature. So what does this mean for our weather? Mm. Well, we're looking at a fine day today, but as that high pressure system moves across, the winds are going to turn southeasterly. And so this is a typical weather pattern with those highs. They're going to turn southeasterly, and this is where we see the potential for some showers developing as of tomorrow. So it's only going to be more coastal, if anything. Some showers later on in the week may get into Lismore or Casino perhaps, but more or less on the coast. So most of the inland areas aren't going to see much at all. And even so, these showers would only be sort of isolated. You know, it's not going to be really like anything crazy or anything like that, but that looks set to continue right throughout the remainder of this week, unfortunately. But we will get sunny breaks, don't worry, and it'll be dry, so it'll be like hit and miss. Showers could continue into Saturday. Then Sunday, we are looking at fine weather for Sunday. Not sure what systems will be in play by then, but a fine day is forecast for Sunday. So the week ahead isn't looking too bad. We're looking at around temperatures fairly pleasant, around sort of the mid to like the low to mid-20s, but even into the high teens at some stage too. So getting a bit cool, probably because of those winds, but mainly in the 20s and nighttime temperatures sort of in double figures, sort of thing, nothing freezing. So Mark, it's looking okay. I guess the good thing about it, the positive thing about it is we're not expecting any more of that oppressive heat at the moment. Yeah. We are in El Niño, and that's an interesting thing, and that's playing a big part in our current weather conditions.
0: Okay, so to summarise, scattered showers developing on the coast for much of the week, and Sunday should be fine.
8: Yeah, something like that, but we'll know more a bit about the weekend on Friday.
0: Okay, good on you, Stuart. Thanks very much for that. You enjoy the rest of your day, and no doubt you'll have a chat with someone on Friday afternoon. I think it's Selena.
8: Yeah, I spoke to Selena last Friday.
0: Okay,
8: yeah.
0: Good stuff. Take care. We'll catch up soon.
8: Okay, thanks.
0: Bye.

And that's JJ Cale with the tune called Call Me the Breeze. And before that, the Travelling Wilburys with End of the Line. Good afternoon, I'm Mark Patterson and this is Ballina's Community Radio 101.9 Paradise FM. Coming up this first hour, I'll have a chat with Rod Hammond in our Naturally Well segment, and we'll do that just after 2:30 this afternoon. And as always, I've got more of the best music of all time scheduled this hour, including tunes from ELO, 1927, Brian Ferry, Joe Jackson and much more. So stay with me here, won't you? And we'll get cracking with Eric Clapton and Wonderful Tonight.

0: ELO there with When I Was a Boy, and before that Eric Clapton with Wonderful Tonight. 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

0: Great Aussie band, that's 1927, that's when I think of you, and before that, Talia Whitman with I Can Say That Now.
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0: And here we are. It's just after 2:30 on a Monday afternoon, and I've got my good buddy Rod Hammond on the line up in Dorrigo, and we're going to talk about things that go to make your life better. G'day, Rod. How are you?
1: I'm going well, thanks, Mark. How are you doing, mate?
0: I'm doing very well, thank you. It's been a couple of weeks since we spoke because I was away last weekend. All right. Now, you told me today we're going to talk about two fruits that get some pretty bad publicity. What are they, Rod?
1: Yeah, well, look. Avocado is number one. Mm-hmm. Now, I just get sick of people saying, oh, they're full of cholesterol. Well, I've had a diploma in dietetics and nutrition for about 50 years and I haven't found any vegetables that contain cholesterol. So we can scotch that one as a bad rumour.
0: Mm-hmm.
1: The fats in there, yes, it's got a lot of good fat, so that's important. There's many varieties. We know that small to large, they've got that lovely creamy texture and they are my favourite fruit, as we often discuss, Mark, on air, and they come from South and Central America. They're a big tree. A mate of mine had one up at Jigai, mate, and he used to get 1,000 fruit a year off.
0: Goodness,
1: that is
0: me.
1: Massive.
0: Wow.
1: And that's a big tree. It was a big tree. He had to get one of those cherry pickers in, but in Australia, I think Huss is one of the most popular ones.
0: Yeah, they're beautiful.
1: Dates, well, they're different. Again, the rumour about them is, oh, they're high in sugar and, you know, you can't eat them because they'll kill your pancreas and all that stuff. Well, they are high in sugar, but they also are very rich in fibre, which slows down the what they call the spike that comes from having too much sugar too quickly. So they're a wonderful food. And if you buy the organic ones, which are sun-dried, you don't have to worry about the chemical sulphur, which some people react to.
0: Mm-hmm.
1: They come from the Middle East, and that's a beautiful tree, the date palm. And they, again, a bit slow to produce like the avocado, but once they get going, they're great producers.
0: Mm.
1: And they have a lovely caramel flavour and chewy texture, long shelf life when properly stored, and they're both good sources of fibre, mate, with different nutrients.
0: All right. So you've told me that avos, aren't they your favourite fruit? You mentioned
1: that. Yeah, look, I get sick of saying that because people say, well, wouldn't a banana be or whatever? No, avocados are a great source of nutrition and good fat, as I was saying. So

0: they have what they call monounsaturated fat. So it's much more stable than a lot of the seed oils.
1: Mm.
0: And basically, the only good seed oil that I know of really is hemp and olive, which, of course, is a fruit oil, really.
1: Mm.
0: And that olive was also a good source of oleic acid. So these are the essential fatty acids we're talking about.
1: Yeah.
0: Avocados are low in carbohydrate and sugar. So they're, some people say, well, you put on weight. I've been eating about 4 a week, mate, and I'm still trying to put on weight. So it depends on your metabolism, of course.
1: Yeah.
0: Avocado oil is also excellent for the skin, especially around the eyes. Avocados themselves lower the bad cholesterol, so-called bad cholesterol, the LDL.
1: Mm-hmm.
0: They slow down and regulate your appetite, so they give that feeling of satiation, so they fill you up, in other words.
1: Yep.
0: And from a health point of view, they're lower in oxalates, which a lot of people don't really digest very well. And they're rich in vitamin C, E, K, and folate, potassium, magnesium, good source of antioxidants, and who doesn't like guacamole?
1: Yeah, exactly. And best of all, they're very readily available here in the Northern Rivers. I mean, they're everywhere. You can
0: get them. Aren't we lucky?
1: Yeah, we are lucky. So,
0: well, look, I remember years ago when I lived in Sydney, we used to buy one for $5 and think, oh, wow, $5.
1: Yeah.
0: It's worth it. Then I moved to the North Coast and they were 10 for a dollar.
1: Yeah, I know.
0: Mind you, that was 40 years ago. But I thought, wow, this is the place to live.
1: They're still very well priced, especially when they're in season, when they're plentiful, you can get them at pretty good prices. So what are dried dates good for then?
0: Well, dried dates are another one that get the bad press because of their sugar content. Now, sure, they are rich in that fruit sugar or fructose, but again, they have really high sources of fibre, as we discussed a couple of weeks ago. So that fibre and also the good fats, that slows down the digestion. Mm. So you don't get that big spike. So that's another good advantage. They're antioxidant. They have anti-inflammatory properties. They lessen your... excuse me, get that cake date out of my throat. very, very protective. Lessens chance of cardiovascular disease. Type 2 diabetes, which is quite a problem in our society.
1: Yeah.
0: And they lower excessive high blood pressure. Rich in beta-carotene, lycopene, flavonoids. Flavonoids are fantastic. We might do a program on one day, Mark, because they're what they call anthocyanins, and they give green, yellow, red, blue, purple, black colour to fruit and vegetables. So that's what makes it look interesting. Also rich in polyphenols, which help prevent cardiovascular disease and obesity, and even some types of cancer. And they have what they call prebiotic properties, which means they feed the friendly bacteria,
1: mm-hmm.
0: and they aid production of short-chain fatty acids, and all those things are very good.
1: Good. So the bottom line is eat more avocados and sun-dried dates.
0: Yeah, and with the dates, if you give it to a small handful, you're not going to create any problem with blood sugar.
1: Yeah.
0: If you eat the whole packet, well, you know, that's what happened with greedy people. They end up getting something they didn't want, so just be moderate. I love that word, moderation.
1: Yeah. Good stuff. All right.
0: And again, enjoy what you eat too, because, you know, if they're good for you, at least it's not like eating junk food, so you can enjoy what you're eating.
1: Yeah, that's the go. All right. Very interesting. Thank you very much for that. I do love avocados and I do love sun-dried dates, so I'm on the right side of eating these products.
0: I'm glad you're listening today then.
1: Good stuff. All right, mate. You have a great week, whatever you get up to. I look forward to talking to you again next Monday.
0: Yeah, mate, they go so quick, and I'll be talking in a couple of days the way the week goes.
1: Yeah, they're flying by. All right, Rod, good on you. Yeah. Thanks
0: right,
1: for
0: mate.
1: That. Bye.
0: You and the listeners have a lovely week. Bye.
1: Thanks, mate. Bye.
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0: And that's The Cars with a tune called Let's Go. And before that, Brian Ferry with Shame, Shame, Shame. Now, the Rise Social Work is holding an event called Cyanotype Workshop for Animal Carers on Sunday, the 13th of September, from 10:30 a.m. to 2:30 p.m. It's a free event. The venue is Montana, which is 230 North Creek Road at Lennox Head. Now, if you need to know more, you need to contact Bridie, and you do that via text, please, to 0428 252 026. 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

0: That Hall & Oates would say it isn't so, and before that George Benson with This Masquerade, and it's now 6 minutes to three. Tintin Bar up front is holding an amazing afternoon full of surprises, featuring Milo Green and four more great acts. This coming Sunday, the 13th of September, at 3:30 p.m. The cost is $10 at the door. The venue is the Tintin Bar Community Hall. Now, all the proceeds that they raise go towards the West Pack Rescue Helicopter. And the program for the day is at 3:30 on the deck. There will be Greg and Jason. At 4 o'clock, Dylan Edwards. At 4:20, Zeus. 4:40, Benita Peacock. 5 o'clock will be afternoon tea and socialising. And at 5:30, the featured artist, Milo Green, songs driven with soul, guitar and vocals. And coming in October are Bronnie and the Bishops and Felicity Urquhart and Josh Cunningham. Sounds like a fantastic program at Tintin Bar up front this Sunday at 3:30 at the Tintin Bar Community Hall.
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1: Good afternoon, this is Michael Lynch. One Nation says it's committed to superannuation, but that people should have early access to it. The minor party says workers should be able to reduce their compulsory contribution from 12 to 9%, which would mean that the money could then be used to help pay rent or a mortgage. Pauline Hanson says the policy makes perfect sense.
2: And if it means that people can actually stay and put a roof over their head or keep the house, because once they lose their house, they've actually destroyed for life. Because to try and get back in the housing market, it's going to be extremely hard for them. I'd rather be helping those people now that need that helping hand.
1: But the federal opposition disagrees. It claims One Nation's push to allow people early access to their super is nothing more than a headline. Liberal leader Angus Taylor says the super system can be reformed, but One Nation's plan is not the answer.
3: I mean, what we see with these policy announcements constantly is no detail, and the detail really matters. Our position is we support the superannuation guarantee.
1: In breaking news this hour, a light aircraft has crashed at a rural property south of Brisbane, sparking a bushfire. Peter Jones reports.
4: Police say the plane crashed into a property at Mush Road at Stockley late this morning. The aircraft took off from nearby Archerfield and was airborne for just 8 minutes before reaching its last recorded position. At least 8 fire crews were sent to contain the blaze. Investigations are continuing into the fate of the pilot and any occupants. Peter Jones, Air News.
1: As part of proposed stricter technology laws, the federal government says people themselves should decide what they see on social media. Federal politics editor Michael Packey with more on that.
5: Labor is finalising its duty of care legislation, which would see tech companies face fines in excess of $100 million if they breach enhanced social media rules. The government believes people should have the right to remove themselves from algorithms that determine the content sent to their feed. Communications Minister Annika Wells argues the changes will ensure users have greater control.
6: And I want big tech to respect that choice.
5: The opposition's Jane Hume says she wants to see what the legislation looks like before committing either way.
7: This is not the government's strong suit. They talk a big game, but they're not great on delivery.
5: In December last year, under-16s were banned from accessing social media accounts. Michael Packey, Canberra.
1: In other news, the Master Builders Association is urging the government to act now to prevent a construction worker shortfall. The latest data suggests that Australia could be short of 935,000 workers by 2035. A retired Queensland cane grower says he's very glad to be able to help after gaining fame for his acts of kindness. Darcy Emerson makes twice weekly donations of the pumpkins that he grows in his Whitsunday's pumpkin patch, helping charities, churches and other community groups. The 80-year-old says he's very happy to be busy.
8: I've got to keep going, you know. It gives me a bit of exercise because I don't do any walking or anything. I go and pick pumpkins, so that's a bit of exercise. And no, it gives me something to do instead of sitting at home, you know.
1: This is Air National News. The first quarter finals are locked in at the US Tennis Open. Craig Gabriel reports from Flushing Meadows.
9: The Wimbledon champion Linda Noskova has reached the quarters at the US Open for the first time. In a rematch from the semis at Wimbledon, Noskova has once again defeated Marta Kostyuk 7-5, 5-7, 6-4. She closed it on her sixth match point. The first two match points were in the second set. In the quarters, Noskova will take on Aryna Sabalenka, who will counter for Taylor Townsend 6-4, 6-3.
1: Well, after final games in the regular NRL season, the Penrith Panthers are on top of the table, followed in hot pursuit by the New Zealand Warriors. Third and fourth spots, respectively, are held by the Dolphins and Sydney Roosters, ahead of the Cronulla Sharks and South Sydney Rabbitohs. A scoring mistake has seen the result of a Victorian country football final overturned. Sarah Patterson explains.
10: There were dramatic scenes at the Gippsland League semi-final between Warrigal and Wonthaggi when the result of the game was flipped following an incorrectly recorded behind. The game appeared to be headed for extra time after Warrigal kicked 4-1 in the final quarter. When the final siren sounded, both teams were locked on 82, but the goal umpires later ascertained Wonthaggi had been incorrectly awarded a point during the final term. term, which saw Warrigal through to the preliminary final against Leon Gaffer.
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0: Let me get that weather for you. I missed turning the microphone on before. My apologies. So the forecast for tomorrow, Tuesday the 8th of September, it's going to be partly cloudy. There is the chance of showers. We can expect an overnight minimum tonight around 12 and a top tomorrow around 21. Coastal waters tomorrow, southerly winds at 15 to 25 knots. Seas tomorrow, 1 to 2 metres on a southerly swell of 1 to 1.5 metres. Tides, our next tide is a high tide at around 5.30, 1.6 metres, and then a low around quarter past midnight of 0.3 of a metre. The current temperature out of the airport, 21 degrees. Humidity is at 70%.
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Just gone 13 past three here at Paradise FM. That's Sixpence None the Richer with Kiss Me. Good afternoon. I'm Mark Patterson and I'm broadcasting to you from Studio One here at Ballina's 101.9 Paradise FM. Coming up this next hour, I'll get you a Coast Watch report from our mates up in the Marine Rescue Tower on the North Wall, and we'll do that right after these next two tunes. And then a few minutes later, I'll have a chat with one of the boys down at Ballina Bait and Tackle in West Ballina and get you a fishing report. And I've also got some great music in the mix this hour, including tunes from Lobo, Al Green, Barbara Streisand, The Go-Betweens and much more. So keep that radio locked right here on 101.9 and we'll get a move on with Wings and Another Day. Every-

0: And that's local lad Jeff Massey with a tune called Streetlights, and before that, Wings with Another Day.
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0: And I've got Peter on the line up in the Marine Rescue Tower on the North Wall this afternoon. G'day, Peter. How you doing?
3: I'm doing very well, thank you, Mark. And yourself?
0: I'm well, thank you. Thanks for asking. All right, let's get into this Coast Watch update for the listener. What are the bar conditions like this afternoon, Peter?
3: The bar is looking very settled today. It's unusual caution, but it's quite flat across most of its width, so it looks very enticing.
0: Oh, nice. Have you got any boats out?
3: We've got no recreational vessels out at all, as the whale-watching boats have been out a few times.
0: Right.
3: But no recreationals today.
0: All right, and you told me that the wave rider's gone west and you've only got a reading from a little while ago. What's that?
3: That's right, yeah. So the last reading I've got, Mark, is 11:30 this morning, and it has showed a swell of 0.90 metres from the south and a sea of 0.97 metres from the south, giving a total wave height of 1.32 metres and a duration of 5.9 seconds, water temperature being 20.8 degrees.
0: All righty. Let's go to the gizmo box up on the roof and check that out.
3: That's showing, at the moment, it's showing a nice steady 12 knots south-southeast wind, air temperatures 20 degrees, humidity 76%, and the barometer at the moment is 1017.6 and falling, and there's been no rainfall since midnight.
0: All right, but there's some coming later in the week, apparently. Mm-hmm. All right, let's go to the tides. What's happening there, Peter?
3: The next tide, it's an incoming tide at the moment, and the next high tide is at 5:30 this afternoon, followed by low tide early tomorrow at quarter past midnight, and high tide tomorrow morning just after 6 a.m.
0: All right. What's visibility like this afternoon?
3: Visibility is quite remarkably good. It's just a faint afternoon haze to the west, as there would normally be this time of day, but elsewhere the visibility is excellent.
0: All right. Have you got many out and about having a stroll?
3: There's been a very regular sort of passage of people on push bikes and walking and little kiddies out there, so there's plenty of patronage around the place this afternoon.
0: Good stuff. All right. Thank you very much for that. You enjoy the rest of your afternoon, and no doubt someone will have a chat with Lloyd in the morning.
3: Thank you, Mark. All the best.
0: Thanks, Peter. Bye.
3: Bye.
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0: that's Al Green with a tune called Love and Happiness. And before that, James Johnson with Same Songs. And prior to that, Lobo with Don't Expect Me to Be Your Friend.
1: Time to wet a line with the boys from Ballina Bait and Tackle.
0: And I've got Brett's dad, Rick, on the line down at Ballina Bait and Tackle in West Ballina this afternoon. G'day, Rick. How you doing?
2: Good afternoon, Mac. Mark, I'm great, mate.
0: That's
2: yourself?
0: Stuff. I'm well. I can't complain. I've got nothing to complain about. It's a beautiful day.
2: Haven't you really? Gee whiz, things are good if you've got nothing to complain about. I mean, it's either the rain or it's too hot or too cold or too windy or, you know, all sorts of reasons.
0: No one gives a tinker's toss if I complain anyway, mate.
2: Very true. I think everybody's got enough of their own problems to worry about anything else.
0: Exactly. So what's going on with fishing in our backyard, Rick?
2: Well, I mean, say things are actually looking pretty good around the place, to be honest with you. I mean, say there's been fish caught everywhere. I was only just having a look at the weather for the rest of the week, and it looks like we're going to have a bit of rain early tomorrow.
0: Yeah.
2: And the winds are going to whip up to about 32, they reckon. I don't know what. What did the towers tell you it was blowing today?
0: Oh, it wasn't blowing much at all, about 12 knots or something. It's just
2: a fresh breeze,
0: but it's probably going to be stronger tomorrow. Yeah, you're right.
2: No, it's supposed to blow up tomorrow. I think it dropped down about 19 on Wednesday, and it gets back up to 40 on Thursday.
0: Wow.
2: So, you know, sort of later end of the week, it's going to be a bit wild and woolly, but come the weekend, it's down to 19 and 14 on Saturday and Sunday, so the bays are going to be happy.
0: Yeah.
2: They can get out. Look, I know they had been getting some snapper on the inshore reefs down towards Patches and Reardon's, etc. So they're doing all right. I personally went fishing on Friday night, Saturday, and we got tailor up to 2.5 kilo off the beaches.
0: Yeah, I know. I heard about
2: The boys have been spinning up some tailor on the rock platforms, like the wall, you know, flat rock skinners, using the chrome slugs or the hard bodies. They've been doing quite well, so there's plenty of tailor about. But don't forget, you know, if you do fish those areas, you must wear a life jacket. It's law these days. Like I say, they've been using the slugs or the hard bodies during the day and fishing with pilchards at night time for the tailor. I had a couple of young fellows in here about lunchtime. They've been chasing flathead with some soft plastics in the river. And the biggest he got was an 80 centimetre, which obviously is too big to keep. He had to put it back. But it's just good to know that they're getting flathead out of the river. You know, obviously school holidays are coming up. Whiting have been coming in from North Creek using worms or yabbies. You know, they seem to be starting to show up around the place.
0: Yeah.
2: Do you fish, Mark, or you don't?
0: No, I don't. I'm sorry. I have fished, but I'm very much the occasional fisher.
2: Oh, you go to North Rivers and buy your fish there.
0: Yes, I do, and I play golf.
2: Okay. Look, Luderick have been around, the old ferry ramp. They've been getting quite a few Luderick up there. Brim on the walls with prawns. We've got a gentleman who comes in quite often buying prawns for chasing brim, and he's been telling us that, you know, he's been getting his share of them, that's for sure. There's still the odd mulloway being caught in the river. No reports of any really big ones, but you're all up around the 70 to 80 centimetres, so they're a nice size. Also, if you can get down the beach with the way this weather is, they've been picking up the dart or the brim or the flathead, whether it be on soft plastics or whether it be on pippies or worms and things like that. So all in all, look, I think it's quite good at the moment. The tailor are coming through a bit late and they're coming in size up to 2.5 kilos, so they're good tailor. You know, you just got to get out there. But with the way that's the reason I looked at what the weather's going to do for the rest of the week. And I think that's sort of planned for the weekend. You know, tomorrow's not too bad. And Thursday it blows up, Friday it starts to drop, and then the weekend's going to look good. So I think you'd sort of be planning the trip for the weekend for fishing.
0: Good stuff. All right. Sounds like a
2: plan. You'll probably go out chasing that little white bull.
0: I will. I'll be chasing it on Wednesday and then probably again on Saturday. But anyway, we'll see
2: how we go. All right. Well, that's a good job. Just belt it around and put it in the hole and go back to the 19th.
0: That's the stuff. Good on you, Rick. Thanks very much.
2: Thanks,
0: for that.
2: Mark. Lovely talking to you, mate.
0: You too. Bye now.
2: Yeah. Bye.
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The beautiful voice of Barbara Streisand with The Way We Were, and before that, Denise Williams with Let's Hear It for the Boy. Now, the Crawford House Museum up in Austinville is holding a comics and cartooning exhibition from now until December the 18th. Now, it's on show from 10 a.m. to 4 p.m. on Fridays and 1 p.m. to 4 p.m. on Sundays, or by appointment for a group. Now, the venue is 10 Wardell Road up in Austinville. If you need to know more, you can send them an email, info@aphsmuseum.org.au. 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In collaboration with Peter and Mari Curno, who have an extensive collection of Australian comic books until 1966. All right. Now, the Lennox Head Lions Club is holding a Lions Town and Gown art exhibition on Friday the 18th of September at 6 p.m. at the Lennox Head Public School. And the cost is only $10. The contact there is Kevin Menchin. Kevin's number 0475 270410. A big shout out to the local artists to enter their artwork, which can be offered for sale. Entry forms can be found on their website, which is lennoxhead.nsw@lions.org.au. The event runs from Friday the 18th at 6 p.m, then Saturday from 9 a.m. to 4 p.m, and Sunday the 20th, 9 a.m. to 3 p.m. The price includes complimentary nibbles and drinks.

0: 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That's the Go-Betweens with Streets of Your Town. 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It's ideal for functions and weddings. Some of the current user groups include Tintinbar Upfront Music. 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For further information, you should contact Sheila on 04 32 588 375.
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0: All right, we got to get out of this place from the animals, and then I Got You from Split Enz are going to take us up to the 4 o'clock news service. Yeehaw.

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1: Good afternoon, this is Michael Lynch. Well, dominating the news today is the superannuation debate, with the One Nation policy under fire from both sides of the political spectrum, and the superannuation industry, which has labelled the One Nation approach as irresponsible. Pauline Hanson's One Nation Party believes that workers should be able to access one quarter of their super contributions each pay cycle, which would allow that money to be used to help cover rent or a mortgage. But Mary Delahunty from the Association of Superannuation Funds says the proposal has not been thought through.
2: You release money into the economy and we know what happens. That drives up inflation, which puts pressure on interest rates, which makes mortgages more expensive. So the economics of this don't work. But I can understand we want to help people, but don't try and help them by robbing from their retirement savings.
1: Construction industry advocates are calling for changes to address a shortfall of 140,000 skilled workers in Australia. The Master Builders Association is recommending four changes, including a tax rebate for apprenticeship wages and recognition of thousands of workers with prior training. The MBA says it's important that the structural workforce shortage be addressed sooner than later. The parents of murdered Australian brothers Jake and Callum Robinson are on their way to Mexico for the trial of their sons' alleged killers. Three men are accused of murdering the West Australian brothers and their American friend Carter Rhode on a surfing trip in April 2024. WA Premier Roger Cook says he hopes the trial provides the family with closure.
3: All our hearts hurt for that family and the unbelievable strength of those family members, the parents in particular, to go over and hear the details that will come out in that court case. That's an unbelievable act of bravery and I'm sure it's part of the grieving process as well and I hope that it provides them with closure.
1: Australia's national auction clearance rate remains more than 30% down on this time last year, despite a small bump on the first weekend of spring. Just over half of all auctions resulted in the sale over the weekend, with Sydney recording the highest percentage at 57.7. In our world news, US envoys Steve Witkoff and Jared Kushner have arrived in Kyiv for talks with Ukrainian President Volodymyr Zelensky, the highest level visit by a US official to Ukraine since President Donald Trump began his second term. The envoys spent 3 hours with Russian President Vladimir Putin at the Kremlin on Saturday before travelling on to the Ukrainian capital, carrying what President Trump has described as a new proposal to end the war. Air News correspondent Jagruti Dava in Washington says both sides have paused military strikes while the diplomatic effort is underway.
4: I think this is a major, major step in the US's push to try to bring a resolution to this 4.5-year-old conflict that the US has struggled to try to end, despite President Trump saying that it was a conflict that he would be able to end very quickly. The US president told reporters that the envoys were going to both Ukraine and Russia with an idea for peace and that there might be a good chance that the US can do it. Now, previous attempts involved a 20-point peace plan, which couldn't get through because of red lines, which included issues of territory.
1: This is Air National News. Firstly to tennis, and it's all about places in the quarterfinals at Flushing Meadows, as Airsport's Paul Walsh reports.
5: In a red letter day for the host nation, three of the first four places in the men's quarterfinals have been secured by Americans, with round of 16 wins to Ben Shelton, Francis Tiafoe and Alex Mitchelson, with the odd one out being Tommy Paul, who went down to the number 2 seed Carlos Alcaraz in straight sets. There are also strong performances from the locals in the women's draw, with wins to Jessica Pegula and Emma Navarro, along with Aryna Sabalenka and Linda Kozlova from the Czech Republic. Day 9 will see the remaining quarterfinals places filled, with the All-American matchup between the number 4 seed Coco Gauff and the 14th seed Iva Jovic, with Jovic keen to draw on previous experience to get her through the match. Paul Walsh for Air Sport.
1: In the AFL, North Melbourne great Drew Petrie says the club made the right decision to sack Alistair Clarkson. President Sonia Hood says the club is now looking for what she calls a modern coach. Jesse Hogan has reportedly passed a medical test at Collingwood as the Coleman medal winner makes his move from the Giants. Kimi Antonelli has extended his Formula One championship lead after a stunning performance at the Italian Grand Prix. The 20-year-old becomes the first Italian to win in his home race since 1966. Australian Independent Radio News.
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8: And the forecast for tomorrow, Tuesday the 8th of September. It's going to be partly cloudy. There is a chance of showers. We can expect an overnight minimum tonight around 12 and a top tomorrow around 21 degrees. Coastal waters tomorrow, southerly winds at 15 to 25 knots. Seas tomorrow, 1 to 2 metres on a southerly swell of 1 to 1.5 metres. Tides, we've got a high coming up around 5.30 this evening of 1.6 metres and our next low will be at 9:15, 0.3 of a metre. Current temperature out at the airport, 20.5 degrees. Humidity is at 70%. And it's now 6 minutes after 4 here at
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14 minutes past four here at Paradise FM. That's Richard Clapton with Capricorn Dancer. And before that, Roxy Music with More Than This. Good afternoon, I'm Mark Patterson and this is Ballina's 101.9 Paradise FM. Coming up this last hour, I'll get you up to speed on the community meetings for the coming days. And as always, I've got more of the best music of all time this hour, including tunes from Keith Urban, The Southern Sons, Michael Jackson, Jackson Brown. And my daily double this afternoon is from Cat Stevens. So stay with me here on 101.9 and we'll get underway with Sher featuring Peter Cetera and a tune called After All.

0: And that's Brenda Russell on a tune called Piano in the Dark, and before that, Sher featuring Peter Cetera, After All.
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0: Our Paradise partner, the Elstonville Rotary Club, is holding a meeting tomorrow, 6 p.m. for a 6:30 start. The contact there is Mike. Mike's number 0459 959 501. The venue is the Elstonville Bowling Club, and the Elstonville Rotary Club meets every second and fourth Tuesday of the month, and visitors and new members are always made very welcome. The Ballina Toastmasters is holding a meeting tomorrow, 6:45 for a 7 p.m. start. The venue is the Cherry Street Sports Club. The contact there is Charmaine. Charmaine's number 0419 625 285. Becoming involved in Toastmasters assists in building self-confidence, thus opening up a whole new world of opportunities. The Northern Rivers Day Prostate Cancer Support Group is holding a meeting on Wednesday, 10 a.m. to 12 noon at the Plateau Sports up in 10 Geegan Drive in Elstonville. The contact there is Bob. Bob's number 0493 075 612. Men previously and newly diagnosed with prostate cancer are urged to join with the group and learn, share and benefit from the experiences of others. Partners, carers and family are most welcome to attend, as they are very much involved in the process and the treatment of those diagnosed. Our Paradise partner, the Air Force Association Far North Coast Branch, is holding a monthly meeting on Thursday the 10th, 11 a.m. at the Cherry Street Sports Club. The contact there is Dick. Dick's number 0414 618793. Visitors and interested persons are welcome to come along. For Air Force Association membership, please contact either Dick or Colleen Wills. And last but by no means least, the Ballina Lighthouse RSL Day Club is holding a general meeting on Thursday the 10th at 2 p.m. at the Ballina RSL Club upstairs. The contact there is Lorraine Fox. Lorraine's number 0439 301 249. And they are the community meetings for the coming days.
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0: 23 minutes to 5 here at Paradise FM. That's the Southern Suns with Heart in Danger. Before that, Fleetwood Mac, Monday Morning. And prior to that, Keith Urban with Jeans On. Now, Kirtan Immersion is offering a night of meditation on Saturday the 12th of September at 6 p.m. This is a free event. 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Now, Kirtan Immersion takes you from a quiet stillness through to the joyful group singing and dancing. 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

0: And that's our Daily Double artist this afternoon. Cat Stevens, we played Where Do the Children Play and the Old School Yard. And it's now 4:45. Now, Yusuf Islam, commonly known by his stage names Cat Stevens or Yusuf, is a British singer, songwriter and musician. He has sold more than 100 million records and has more than 2 billion streams. His musical career has explored folk, rock, pop and later in his career, Islamic music. Following 2 decades in which he performed only music which met strict religious standards, he returned to making secular music in 2006. He was inducted into the Rock and Roll Hall of Fame in 2014, and he has received 2 honorary doctorates and awards for promoting peace, as well as other humanitarian awards. Stevens converted to Islam in December of 1977 and adopted the name Yusuf Islam the following year. The same year he released his album Is It So, before announcing his conversion with hits such as Remember the Days of the Old School Yard, which we played, I Never Wanted to Be a Star, and Sweet Jamaica. In 1979, he auctioned his guitars for charity and left his musical career to devote himself to educational and philanthropic causes in the Muslim community. He has since bought back at least one of his guitars as a result of the efforts of his son, Yorgos. In 2006, Stevens returned to pop music by releasing his first new studio album of new pop songs in 28 years, titled Another Cup. With that release and subsequent ones, he dropped the name Islam for the album cover art, using the stage name Yusuf as a mononym. In 2014, he began his first US tour since 1978. And in 2017, he released the album The Laughing Apple, now using the Cat Stevens name for the first time in 39 years. In September of 2020, he released Tea for the Tillerman 2, a reimagining of his album Tea for the Tillerman, to celebrate its 50th anniversary. And in June 2023, King of a Land, a new studio album. That's our Daily Double artist this afternoon, the one and only Cat Stevens.
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Just gone 5 to 5 here at Paradise FM. That's Creedence with Proud Mary, and before that, Michael Jackson's Billie Jean. Now, join or renew your Club Paradise membership, and you'll be in the draw on Friday, the 11th of September, to win a whale-watching ticket with Ballina Byron Marine Adventure. 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
1: I'm Mark Dransfield. The federal government has slammed a One Nation proposal which would give people early access to their superannuation. Workers would be able to remove a quarter of their super contributions to help them deal with the cost of living. People can currently access their super during times of severe financial stress, but Treasurer Jim Chalmers argues the One Nation policy would destroy the superannuation system.
2: Now, this is exactly what I mean when I say that One Nation are risky and dangerous when it comes to the financial situation of Australian workers.
1: Two people have died after a light plane crashed and sparked a grass fire at Logan, south of Brisbane, on Monday morning. More from Peter Jones.
3: Emergency services were called to a property at Mush Road at Chambers Flat. The Beach A36 Bonanza took off from Archerfield Airport less than 10 minutes earlier. The wreckage sparked a grass fire, which the Queensland Fire Department had under control within 20 minutes of the crash. The Australian Transport Safety Bureau has launched an investigation into the disaster and is urging any witnesses to contact police immediately. Peter Jones, Air News.
1: Meantime, investigations are underway into a plane crash at Miami International Airport. Five people died when an Amazon cargo plane crashed after landing. Two people on board survived. Back home, a man's been charged over an alleged stabbing at a Hobart Spotlight store that left a worker hospitalised. Pulse Tasmania reports police allege two men went to the rear of the Glenorchy store on Sunday and stole an item before an employee approached them and was assaulted, needing hospital treatment. Police later took two men into custody, charging one with wounding. A record $2.38 billion has been lost on New South Wales poker machines over 3 months. It's the second straight year the state has lost $1 million an hour to pokies. Wesley Mission Chief Executive Stu Cameron says the figures show gambling doesn't need more reviews for action to be taken.
4: We know the evidence. We know what needs to happen. We need real and substantial reform to begin to rein in the epidemic of harm that these machines are causing.
1: Vaccinations for bird flu have started in Adelaide. South Australia's Environment Minister, Emily Burke, says their focus for the moment is on native birds.
5: This is a national program where we will be vaccinating over 35 different species, which will be about 100 birds at Cleland Wildlife Park. And those species haven't necessarily been part of any trial before, so we will really be able to provide that research and that confidence to other states now to also participate in the vaccination programs for those species, all going well.
1: And a surprise for a Melbourne second-hand dealer who's found a rocket launcher in a shipping container. Madeline Burke reports.
6: Police say it was like a scene out of the TV show Storage Wars in Melton South on Saturday. A business owner was unpacking five shipping containers he had purchased sight unseen to see what abandoned gems he might locate inside and sell. In one container from a deceased estate, he found a rocket launcher among several boxes containing military-related items. Specialist police from the Bomb Response Unit inspected the device, contacted the Australian Defence Force, who confirmed it was in working order and from the time of the Vietnam War. The rocket launcher was deemed safe and will be returned to the ADF.
1: Madeline Burke reporting. This is Air National News. The AFL's announced contact training limits for the upcoming pre-season. Alex Riddell has details.
7: In a bid to further reduce avoidable head impacts and concussion risks, the AFL says players will be allowed to do a maximum of 120 minutes of contact training per week, which includes 60 minutes of high-intensity work. That framework will continue for 2 weeks after Christmas. In the remainder of the pre-season, which will include the practice matches, total contact training minutes will move up to 160 minutes a week. There will also be a mandate for clubs to not engage in high-intensity contact training on consecutive days. Alex Riddell, Melbourne.
1: NRL boss Peter Vlahakis has revealed talks are well advanced for a global round in Asia. The league is reportedly exploring Hong Kong and Japan after the success of its Las Vegas expansion. Australian selectors have stuck with struggling number three Marnus Labuschagne for next month's test tour of South Africa. Fast bowler Michael Nisa, spinner Matthew Kuhneman and batter Cooper Connolly also named in the 16-player squad. Chair of selectors George Bailey is backing in Labuschagne.
8: Not shying away from the fact that we'd like some more runs from Marn. That's clear, but we're also confident that he can still make a positive contribution to that squad.
1: Australian Independent Radio News.
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11: And the forecast for tomorrow, Tuesday the 8th of September. It's going to be partly cloudy. There is a chance of showers. We can expect an overnight minimum tonight around 12 and a top tomorrow around 21. The coastal waters, southerly winds at 15 to 25 knots. The seas tomorrow, 1 to 2 metres on a southerly swell of 1 to 1.5 metres. Tides, our next high is coming up in about 25 minutes at 5:30, 1.6 metres, and then a low around quarter past midnight at 0.3 of a metre. Current temperature out of the airport, 20 degrees, humidity is at 74%, and that'll do it for me this afternoon. I trust you've enjoyed the music and the information shared. Lloyd will be back behind the microphone from 6 o'clock tomorrow morning. I'm going to leave you now with the drive in five, so in the meantime, please stay safe, take care, and remember to give someone you love a hug. Bye for now.
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0: Wharf Bar in Fawcett Park is now open 7 days from 7:30 a.m. Enjoy breakfast, lunch and dinner, or the classic wind down with happy hour from 4 till 6 with the best river views in town. 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
1: I'm Mark Dransfield. A new cyber attack has seen more than a million users of learning platform MathSpace have their data stolen. The company's confirmed user IDs, names, email addresses and time zones were all breached in the hack. Technology expert Charlie Brown says while student results haven't been accessed, there's a chance other information could be leaked online.
2: Their student email address is likely going to be traded on the dark web and bought and sold. And so in the next couple of weeks, they could start receiving emails saying, click here to get a benefit, such as, a promo code to the canteen or something like that, and they try and steal more information from this.
1: The federal opposition's concerned the government's proposed social media laws go too far and could essentially censor the internet. The government will release draft legislation which will allow users to have greater control over what content they see on social media. Tech companies would face fines of around $100 million if they breach the rules. But Liberal leader Angus Taylor says he needs to see the detail.
3: We are deeply worried about censoring by the minister. We see that what the big tech companies do at times is unconscionable, but frankly, letting this minister or the government or the prime minister control my algorithms or anyone's algorithms, well, there's a lot of questions to answer in that.
1: Police have confirmed two people have died after a light plane crash south of Brisbane. The Beechcraft A36 Bonanza crashed 8 minutes after takeoff on a property in Logan on Monday morning. Chief Superintendent Mel Adams says an investigation into the crash is underway.
4: It was a very confronting scene, as you can imagine. So our care at the moment is to our emergency service responders and, of course, the family when we can make contact with them and notify them.
1: A 70-year-old man has died after being hit by a rubbish truck in Perth's Queen's Park. Police say the pedestrian was critically injured on Monday morning and rushed to Royal Perth Hospital, where he later died. The 59-year-old truck driver was not injured. A solo Canadian sailor has been winched to safety in a dramatic sea rescue more than 1,000 kilometres off the West Australian coast. A search was triggered after the man travelling from Darwin to Christmas Island failed to make scheduled calls to family. A Navy vessel was dispatched to assist with the rescue. Queensland lifesavers are swapping the beach for the bush this week to provide water safety training to kids in regional communities. During the five-day program, lifeguards will visit more than 70 schools, teaching students how to stay safe at the beach and around inland rivers and creeks. Spokesman Matthew Thompson says the kids become equipped with important water skills.
5: We teach them a little bit around what the safety signage means and I guess some of those skills and tips to keep them a little bit safer. Things like not swimming alone, making sure that you're looking after the people that you're swimming or recreating with, and importantly, keeping an eye on those that might be a little less skilled than you.
1: And two original Prohart paintings have been stolen from a house in Adelaide. The paintings were in gold-coloured frames. Finally, to the Australian share market, the All Ords has closed up 4 points at 9,200. One Australian dollar is buying 72 US cents. This is AIR National News. First to tennis, and it's all about places in the quarterfinals at Flushing Meadows, as AIR Sports' Paul Walsh reports.
6: In a red letter day for the host nation, three of the first four places in the men's quarterfinals have been secured by Americans, with round of 16 wins to Ben Shelton, Francis Tiafo and Alex Mitchelson, with the odd one out being Tommy Paul, who went down to the number 2 seed Carlos Alcaraz in straight sets. There are also strong performances from the locals in the women's draw, with wins to Jessica Pegula and Emma Navarro, along with Aryna Sabalenka and Linda Kozlova from the Czech Republic. Day 9 will see the remaining quarterfinals places filled with the All-American matchup between the number 4 seed Coco Gauff and the 14th seed Iva Jovic, with Jovic keen to draw on previous experience to get her through the match.
7: Last time I played her, it was a little bit of a heartbreaker and I had a lot of chances, so hopefully I can, replicate. I think if I replicate this level, I'm definitely going to have my chances in that one.
6: Paul Walsh for AIR Sport.
1: NRL and the Cowboys will challenge the Grade 2 high tackle charge for co-captain Reuben Cotter to allow him to line up against the Sharks in Saturday's elimination final. Coach Todd Payton says Cotter should be cleared.
8: I'm watching it again a couple of times. It looked like head-on head. I thought Papa stayed down just in disappointment of dropping the ball, and then HIA assessment, he was cleared and come back to play.
1: And in AFL, scans have confirmed Sydney Swans captain Callum Mills has ruptured his ACL, marking an end to his finals campaign. Australian Independent Radio News.
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7: 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That number is 1300 853 437.
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1: Good morning, I'm Lee Harrison. One Nation is defending its proposed changes to superannuation despite widespread criticism. Michael Packey reports.
2: One Nation believes workers should be able to reduce their compulsory super contributions from 12% to 9% to help them with cost of living expenses. The minor party says people who are experiencing hardship should be able to have early access to some of their money if it means keeping a roof over their head. But Federal Treasurer Jim Chalmers has slammed the move, arguing it would be inflationary and erode retirement savings.
3: One Nation is proposing a full frontal attack on superannuation.
2: One Nation leader Pauline Hanson says that's wrong.
4: It's neutral, so you're not going to pump up inflation with it at all.
2: The opposition believes there is room to reform the superannuation system, but One Nation's policy lacks detail. Michael Packey, Canberra.
1: The Greens say social media users should decide if they want algorithms to decide what's delivered to their feed. The opt-in measure is being considered by the federal government as part of enhanced tech laws. Companies which breach the rules would also be fined more than $100 million. Green Senator Sarah Hanson-Young says the platforms need to be held to account.
5: Big tech will always try to manipulate users' information, data and settings. Without a genuine opt-in that puts the user in control right from the beginning, anything less than that will be a failure.
1: The Transport Safety Bureau is investigating a light plane crash south of Brisbane in which two people died. The aircraft spent less than 15 minutes in the air before coming down in a field at Stockley. The occupants have been identified as a 56-year-old man and a 23-year-old woman. The circumstances surrounding the crash are still being established. Victorian Premier Ben Carroll insists he's made sensible amendments to proposed work-from-home laws following backlash from the business community. Under the legislation, employees will have the legal right to work remotely 2 days a week. Mr. Carroll says the amended laws will be introduced to Parliament this week.
6: Work from home attracts the best talent to Victoria and it gets women back into the workforce. And in Victoria, it will be your right, a right Labor will protect from a bad boss and from a Liberal One Nation coalition who dreams of taking it away.
1: Australian researchers have developed a spit test to help detect fatty liver disease. The condition is often diagnosed by blood tests, imaging scans and sometimes a liver tissue sample. Griffith University Professor Chimindi Panyadira says the saliva test will help close healthcare gaps.
7: The disease burden is very high in Indigenous communities as well as rural and remote communities. One of the problems currently is that because of lack of access to healthcare, you can't detect liver disease early.
1: And Rob Reiner has won a posthumous Emmy, the actor director recognised for his guest appearance on The Bear. This is Air National News. Sydney have been dealt a huge blow ahead of their home preliminary final next week. Alex Riddell reports.
8: Scans have confirmed Sydney Swans captain Callum Mills has ruptured his ACL, marking an end to his finals campaign. Mills suffered the injury in Sydney's 53-point qualifying win over Brisbane. The club says Mills will speak to a knee specialist in the coming days to determine the optimal time for surgery. It's the latest setback for the 29-year-old who missed the Swans' 2024 grand final loss due to a hamstring strain. All five players involved in the Pullman Hotel incident remain on the sidelines, while key forward Joel Amati looks set to be recalled after recovering from an Achilles injury. While winger Justin McInerney, who had been dealing with a hamstring issue, is nearing full fitness. Alex Riddell reporting.
1: Cowboys co-captain Reuben Cotter will front the NRL judiciary tonight in a bid to be available for Saturday's elimination final against the Sharks. He's facing a two-match ban for high contact on retiring Raider Josh Papalili.
9: I thought it was head-on-head and I didn't feel as much in that.
1: And the Australian Opals have gone down to Belgium by 12 points at the Women's Basketball World Cup. Their campaign isn't over yet. They'll play the loser of Italy versus China in a qualification final. Australian Independent Radio News.
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10: And your forecast for today, Tuesday, the 8th of September. Major storm front passing over Ballina at the moment, so these showers will continue. It'll lead to a partly sunny and breezy day. Coastal waters, southerly winds, 15 to up to 25 knots. Seas 1 to 2 metres on a southerly swell of the same. Tides, we've just come off a high tide. The low that follows now, 11:30 this morning, 0.3 of a metre, all the way up to 1.7 metre by 6:30 tonight. Temperature at the airport is 15 degrees already. On its way to a top of 21 degrees today. Humidity, obviously, around 100%. All right, let's break it down. As I was just saying, there is a major storm front passing offshore at the moment. We're getting the tail end of it right now. That should clear, though, later today. Looking forward to the rest of the week, much like this, slightly unsettled weather. Those daytime temperatures are nowhere near the weekend. So 21 today, 23 tomorrow, back down to 21, 22 for the rest of the week. So those 29-degree days in the past. So tomorrow, possible showers, top of 23. Thursday, again, a possible showers, top of 21. Same for Friday. Saturday, it should start clearing up. And by Sunday and Monday, we're back to sunny weather again.
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10: Well, g'day to you. Good morning. Good morning, early birders. Good morning, all. Everyone who's listening to Paradise FM, thank you very much for joining me. My name is Lloyd Morris. I'm the Brookie host here for the next 3 hours, don't you know. How'd you be? How was your Monday? Hope you had a good one. Lovely, lovely weather. Something to remember for the rest of the week. Yeah, it's a bit blowy outside, a bit grey and overcast and a bit wet as well. As I said, though, that sun should peek out at some stage today. Anyhow, I hope you're well, and let's start our journey today, shall we? Starting with Michael. Michael Hutchins was his name. He had a bit of a whoopsie, you see. I'm sorry, I interrupted. He spilled the wine, but don't tell anyone.

0: Oh, such a beautiful song from John. John Legend. Ordinary People. And we open up this morning with I Love That Song, Michael Hutchins, his solo version of Spill the Wine. It's 6:15.
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0: reached number one on the charts here in Australia. That's Dido with White Flag. Before that, the ELO, the Electric Light Orchestra with Showdown. It's 24 minutes past six. I got a showdown with Doug. He's at the Marine Rescue Tower. Let's go say hi.
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0: Howdy, partner.
3: G'day, Lloyd. How are you going?
0: I'm all right. How are you doing?
3: Yeah, pretty well, thanks.
0: I hope you're not as unsettled as the weather.
3: No, I'm good. I'm nice and warm here. I'm
0: rock
3: in
0: solid.
3: The office. But,
0: rock solid Doug. That's his nickname. Hey, how are conditions there at the bar, mate?
3: Not too bad, actually, considering the strong wind we have at the moment. But, yeah, usual caution only on the bar. There are no breaking waves. And we're pretty close to the top of the tide, so high tide. So no breaking waves, usual caution only.
0: Rightio. So we'll talk about that, the rain, in a moment. Has any pleasure craft crossed?
3: No, I don't expect too many with this wind the way it is.
0: One wouldn't have thought so. What's Wave Rider actually telling us?
3: At the Wave Rider's 5 nautical miles out to sea, and that's indicating that we have a sea of 0.9 of a metre, and that's from the south-southeast direction, on a swell of also 0.9 of a metre, and that's from the south. Total wave height of 1.3 metres, duration of 6 seconds, and the sea temperature out there is 20.8 degrees.
0: So that's holding up. It's probably a little bit warmer than yesterday even.
3: Yeah, not much different, yeah.
0: No, I wouldn't know because I'm not jumping in. Hey, what's Gizzy saying?
3: Okay, so here at the beach, the wind's a little bit stronger than it is at the airport at the moment. So here at the beach, it is 29 knots of wind, and that's from the south-southwest direction. The air temperature is 17 degrees. Humidity is 88%. And the barometer is 1,020.6 hectopascals. That is rising. We had a little bit of a shower here about 10 minutes ago, and that put a little bit of rain in our gauge. Not much, less than a metre. Less than a millimetre, I mean.
0: It's bucketing down here. But we've worked out before that it can be, you know, just two blocks down the road, it can be different weather conditions, literally.
3: Yeah.
0: And it was bucketing down. There's a huge storm front off the coast, but we've just got the tail end of it. What's next? Tides, please.
3: Tides, yeah. Just had a high tide at 6 o'clock. A very small high tide. And that's 1.05 of a metre, so just over a metre, that high tide. Going down to low at 11:30, 0.3 of a metre. And the following high tide tonight, that's a bigger one, that's about 6:25, and that's 1.7 metres.
0: Much bigger, yeah. Big, huge swing there from this afternoon till this evening. That's tides, tick the box, got the camera up. So have you got any visibility? It's basically 100% cloud cover at the moment, isn't it?
3: Pretty well all cloud cover. Most of the heavier cloud is out to sea, as you said. So a little bit of here over the land, a little bit over the plateau. Might be a few showers attached to that. Hopefully not too many. But visibility out to sea is pretty good. Down to the south, can't make out Evans Head headlands at this stage. But other than that, it's about average considering how much cloud is around at the moment.
0: Absolutely. It will clear up. The sun will make an appearance today. I have it on good authority. Hey, mate, speak to you in a couple of hours.
3: Yeah, I'll talk to you later on.
0: Bye-bye.
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0: News headlines up next. This is a little bit of Fleetwood Mac for you. It's 27 minutes past six. Good morning, everyone. If you've just joined us, welcome to Tuesday.

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1: In news headlines, I'm Lee Harrison. Making news today, more than 300,000 passengers are now stranded across Indonesia as volcanic ash caused a second day of disruptions. Almost 3,000 flights have been cancelled or delayed after a volcano began erupting late on Friday. An investigation's underway after a woman was found dead and a man found unresponsive in a unit in Sydney's west. Officers responding to a Concern for Welfare report found the woman's body at Wentworthville. One Nation is being urged to take up briefings with the superannuation industry to discuss their proposed changes. The minor party believes workers should be able to have early access to their super by reducing the compulsory contribution. And the Unions for Nurses and Midwives is launching a fresh campaign on aged care staffing. In AIRR Sport, Geelong's Mark Blixarv says his side are full of belief heading into their semi-final against Fremantle in Perth this week. He says they're excited to test themselves against the competition's strongest team. And Cowboys co-captain Reuben Cotter will front the NRL judiciary tonight in a bid to be available for Saturday's elimination final against the Sharks. He's facing a two-match ban for high contact on retiring Raider Josh Papalili. These stories and more today. This is AIRR News.
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2: And your forecast for today, Tuesday, the 8th of September. So passing showers, they may have already passed. Otherwise, a partly sunny and breezy day once these pesky clouds go away. Coastal waters, southerly winds 15 to 25 knots, so very blowy today. Seas 1 to 2 metres on the southerly swell are the same. Low tide around 11.30 this morning, 0.3 of a metre. The high that follows around 6.30 this evening, 1.7 metres. Temperature is now 16 degrees at the airport. On its way to a top of 21, humidity hovering obviously around 100%. G'day everyone, it's 27 and a half minutes to 7 in the morning.

0: timeless song, really, from Randy. Randy Crawford was her name. Still is, I think. One Day I'll Fly Away is the name of the song. Before that, Sting. He's got a fortress around his heart. It's 19 minutes to 7. Now, the Ballinshire Council has identified a fig tree, and it's going to be removed from Pine Avenue in East Ballina today. It's diseased, that's why. So the removal works will be undertaken between 9:30 a.m. and 3 p.m. today, so council will need to close the westbound lane there at 41 Pine Avenue, and at times both lanes will be on hold while works are undertaken. Traffic control will be in place. And also the Ballinashire Council is delivering a new CCTV community safety network across key locations in Ballina and Lennox Head. Cameras. Enhancing community safety is one of the 9 priorities. So today, work on the CCTV community safety network will continue at Wigmore Arcade today and tomorrow. So work will include drilling and the installation of conduit and fibre cabling with a scissor lift or a cherry picker used for work at height. Temporary noise is expected, as obviously it would be. So that's at the Wigmore Arcade if you see them work, and that's what they're doing both today and tomorrow.
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0: Well, the older I get, the more I say, don't know why. That's Nora's version of a wonderful song. Mark Cohn in there as well. He's walking in Memphis. He is. It's 10 minutes to 7. It's starting to clear just a little bit.
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0: Now, for me, listening to that song is the musical equivalent of putting on your favourite jumper. That's Wings, of course. Paul McCartney Band on the Run. Bon Jovi in there as well. So it's 7 o'clock in the morning. We're going to go to the major news now. I'll come back with the weather and the breakdown for the rest of the week right here at Paradise FM 101.9.
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2: Good morning, I'm Lee Harrison. More than 300,000 passengers are now stranded across Indonesia as volcanic ash caused a second day of disruptions. Almost 3,000 flights have been cancelled or delayed after a volcano began erupting late on Friday. Flights are due to resume today, but Indonesia's geological agency warns the probability of further eruptions remains high. One Nation's deputy leader has hit back at critics of his party's superannuation policy. The minor party would allow workers to remove one quarter of their super contributions to help pay their rent or mortgage. Some economists argue the move would stoke inflation and inevitably increase interest rates. Barnaby Joyce says any impact would be minimal.
3: I don't believe this increases the velocity of money, because if you were paying a house payment, you're still paying a house payment. If you're paying for rent, you're still paying for rent. You're not taking the money to buy smokes or toys at Kmart or new clothes. It goes to a place where there's already a structured payment.
2: An investigation's underway after a woman was found dead and a man found unresponsive at a unit in Sydney's West. Officers responding to a Concern for Welfare report found the woman's body at Wentworthville. A 53-year-old man has been taken to hospital for treatment. Police are now looking into the circumstances. And an investigation will continue this morning into a fatal light plane crash in Logan, west of Brisbane. Amy Drew has more.
4: The Beechcraft Bonanza took off from Archerfield Airport before 11 yesterday morning and spent just minutes in the air before crashing on a property at Stockley, sparking a large grass fire. The pilot and a passenger killed, identified as a 56-year-old man and a 23-year-old woman, both from Ascot. The crash site remained a crime scene overnight. Members of the Australian Transport Safety Bureau arriving to assist local authorities in determining the cause of the crash. Police have made an appeal for members of the public who witnessed the aircraft in the lead up to the crash or who may have relevant CCTV, dash cam or other vision to get in contact. Amy Drew, Brisbane.
2: The Union for Nurses and Midwives is launching a fresh campaign on aged care staffing. The Australian Nurses and Midwives Federation will be in Canberra calling for a boost to staff levels. They also want the government to do more to prevent workplace violence and increase funding transparency in the sector. Free COVID-19 vaccines will end for most Australians from October 1. The jab moves from the standalone pandemic program to the National Immunisation Program. Free doses will remain for over 75s every 6 months, as well as for over 65s, Indigenous Australians aged 50 to 74, and immunocompromised adults. And Dolly Parton's sister has issued a plea for people to stop posting what she described as fake AI garbage in the wake of the singer's death. This is AIR National News. Cronulla players are shrugging off their home ground snub from the NRL. Instead of playing their elimination final against the Cowboys at Shark Park, they'll head to Alliance Stadium instead. Prop Adam Fanua Blake says the change of venue won't matter come Saturday night.
5: You work hard to get a home semi, but in saying that, it doesn't really faze me too much. Play wherever. Come finals time, you want to be in the finals, and then now that it's here, it's ready to go.
2: Geelong's Mark Blixarve says his side are full of belief heading into their semi-final against Fremantle in Perth this week. He says they're excited to test themselves against the competition's strongest team.
6: They're more dangerous if they're on the ropes, I think. They'll be swinging. So we're expecting their best. They'll have a great crowd behind them, and they've been very good this whole year and been able to bounce back. So I'd say they just reset, go again, and it'll be on.
2: Contact training limits will be introduced for the upcoming AFL pre-season in a bid to further reduce avoidable head impacts and concussion risks. And scans have confirmed Wallabies fly half Carter Gordon suffered a broken leg in his side's 28-all draw with Argentina. He's expected to be sidelined for at least 6 weeks. Australian Independent Radio News.
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0: And your forecast for today, Tuesday, the 8th of September. Rightio, so those passing morning showers may not be over. It looks like there's a secondary storm front coming up from Evans that might just hit us. There is a chance the rain might come back around 5 o'clock this afternoon once this storm front has passed. In between, a partly sunny but breezy day. Coastal waters, southerly winds 15 to 25 knots, seas 1 to 2 metres on a southerly swell of the same. Low tide around 11.30 this morning at 0.3 all the way up to 1.7 by around 6.30 tonight. Temperature is 16 degrees on its way to a top of 21. Humidity hovering around 90%, breaking down the rest of the week. So, the main chance of rain Thursday and Friday, not much of it. They're saying at least 1 mil on Thursday and Friday. Tomorrow, much like today, anywhere between 0 and 4. So, rain today, probably none tomorrow, maybe a little Thursday, Friday, but it should be a fine weekend. Saturday should be at least a partly sunny day. There is a chance of rain, but not on Sunday and Monday. No rain, sunny days then. Temperature-wise, not like the weekend. That doesn't get beyond 23 degrees this week, down to 21 on Thursday and Friday.
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0: And because of that storm, let's hear for some riders on the storm. The Doors. Well, that was a segue that didn't really come off. Hello. It's 7:05 in the morning.

0: Paul Young was his name. Is his name. I don't know why I'm saying that all the time. He's still with us, Paul Young. Come back and say the name of the song before that. The Doors. He's not with us anymore, Jimmy Morrison. Riders on the Storm, quarter after seven, 15 seconds time. Fishy, fishy, fishy.
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0: And a very good morning to you, sir.
3: Morning, morning, morning. How are we?
0: Doing great. How are you doing?
3: A little soggy, but that's okay.
0: Yeah, well, you know, what can I say?
3: Make the grass grow.
0: Yeah, so look, I've been tracking. We had a big storm front about an hour ago that we got the tail end off. That's gone to shore. That's gone out to sea. There is a secondary one that we're seeing right now that's just come up that I predicted. This should go away. There is a third storm front around Yamba. Whether it makes land or not, I don't know. So this storm front is the second one, and we're right in the middle of it at the moment.
3: Yep. So, but it's not like I'm driving in this morning because obviously the ferry's out at the moment, so I've got to go the long way around. There's not a lot in it. It's sort of just little patchy bits and pieces depending on where you are. So, and it looks like most of the week's going to be fairly similar to that. So, right through till Sunday, I think, when I looked at it last.
0: Yeah, I think there'll be more sun than you expect. But, yeah, a couple of days where they think it's going to be rain, not tomorrow, but the next 2 days after that. But as you said, yeah, it should be fine by the weekend.
3: Yeah, so, all good. So, and look, I know there's a couple of people I've been talking to sort of saying that, you know, they need a little bit of rain in their water tanks and bits and pieces. So,
0: absolutely.
3: Look, we'll take it, top those tanks off ready before we get into that really hot stuff in summer. So, mate, look, obviously not the nicest of conditions out there. There's a bit of wind to contend with. Two parts of the river are quite choppy this morning as well. So it is probably going to be a little bit limited for the anglers out there today. But look, if you do want to go, as I said, the open areas of the river are fairly uncomfortable. I'd maybe get up those creeks and have a little bit of a look-see. The downside of this could be that this weather will sort of slow some of the fish up a little bit as well. I know the flatties aren't going to like it particularly. Generally doesn't bother the brim, and certainly, as we know, great weather for the Mulloway fish shows. So, but for those that want to go, water looks quite nice out there too, all the way. I couldn't see any sort of discoloured stuff as I come over Wardell Bridge, so that nice sort of greeny coloured stuff is all the way up there. But what time are those tides for anybody that does want to go and brave it?
0: Rightio, so the high, sorry, we've just come off the high. It was only a 1 metre high at 6, down to 0.3 by 11.30 this morning, but all the way up to 1.7 by around 6.30pm, so a 1.4 metre change in tide.
3: Yep, nice swing there. So nice amount of run for anybody that does want to get out and do battle. A couple of crabbies yesterday in both the creeks, if you do want to go and do a little bit of that. Not a bad idea, actually. Go and drop the dillies or the pots in and sit under a bridge somewhere and wait for those crabs to jump in. And it's nice kind of sweet, chilly mud crab weather. But for those that do want to go and chase a couple of those flathead, I'd have a look in North Creeks if you can find a couple there, or maybe over in Mobs Bay. For those that want to do the Mulloway thing, definitely want to hang in that lower reaches. But was a few liveys getting around yesterday and over the weekend, so you shouldn't have too many dramas with that tide change there and finding those live baits. If you don't want to do that one, definitely want to have a look at a couple of nice big paddle tail soft plastics given the weather. For those that want to do a little bit of brim stuff, that tide, and once again, they had been spread out, and I heard about a couple yesterday, a couple of quite nice ones up into Immigrant Creek, so that could be a good option. Grab yourself some prawnies or a little bit of squid and head up in there and have a play. And unfortunately, I've been hearing about a few tailor down the beaches the last 4 or 5 days, but might not be a real nice day down there, so maybe leave that one over for tomorrow. So, mate, limited options, but there is a couple there if you really need to get out and scratch the itch.
0: Oh, yes, indeed. Thank you very much for joining us, mate.
3: Talk to you tomorrow. See you, buddy.
0: Bye.

0: Anya Dua, that's Dua Lipa. She's dancing the night away. Why not at 21 minutes past 7?
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0: Yeah, let's open up the diary, shall we? Our Paradise partner, the Awesomeville Rotary Club, have a meeting this evening at 6 p.m. That'll be held at the Awesomeville Bowling Club. Also this evening, those Ballina Toastmasters have a meeting, 7 p.m. at the Cherry Street Sports Club. Tomorrow, being Wednesday the 9th of September, the Northern Rivers Day Prostate Cancer Support Group, which is a group for men who have been previously and newly diagnosed with prostate cancer, is on 10 a.m. to 12 noon at the Plateau Sports Club on Deegan Drive in Orsonville. Partners, carers and family, more than welcome to attend. Paradise Partner, the Air Force Association Far North Coast Branch, have their monthly meeting on Thursday morning. That's at 11 a.m. That'll be held at the Cherry Street Sports Club. As always, visitors, interested persons are always welcome to come along. Also on Thursday, you'll find the Ballina Lighthouse RSL Day Club's general meeting, if that's of interest to you. 2 p.m. next Thursday at the Ballina RSL Club upstairs. Also on Thursday, as always, the Paradise Partner Ballina on Richmond Rotary Club meeting takes place. That meeting is on Thursday evening, 6 p.m., and that'll be held at the Rissol, at the Ballina RSL Club.

0: Oh, a bit of Hall & Oates for you. My goodness, did they own the 80s? Had I known you better then. 26 minutes past seven.
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0: Oh, the magnificent Rick Price. Nothing can stop us now. Well, the news can.
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2: In news headlines, I'm Lee Harrison. Making news today, more than 300,000 passengers are now stranded across Indonesia as volcanic ash caused a second day of disruptions. Almost 3,000 flights have been cancelled or delayed after a volcano began erupting late on Friday. An investigation's underway after a woman was found dead and a man found unresponsive in a unit in Sydney's west. Officers responding to a Concern for Welfare report found the woman's body at Wentworthville. One Nation is being urged to take up briefings with the superannuation industry to discuss their proposed changes. The minor party believes workers should be able to have early access to their super by reducing the compulsory contribution. And the Unions for Nurses and Midwives is launching a fresh campaign on aged care staffing. In AIRR Sport, Geelong's Mark Blixarve says his side are full of belief heading into their semi-final against Fremantle in Perth this week. He says they're excited to test themselves against the competition's strongest team. And Cowboys co-captain Reuben Cotter will front the NRL judiciary tonight in a bid to be available for Saturday's elimination final against the Sharks. He's facing a two-match ban for high contact on retiring Raider Josh Papali'i. These stories and more today. This is AIRR News.
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0: And your forecast for today, Tuesday, the 8th of September. Well, there's no getting away from it. It's nasty outside right now. We're in the midst of that storm front. It is going away. There is a third storm front hovering over Evans. Whether it comes to us or not, don't know. But rainy at the moment. In between, it'll be a partly sunny and very breezy day, which it is at the moment. That rain may come back later this afternoon. Coastal waters, southerly winds, 15 to 25 knots. Seas, 1 to 2 metres on the southerly swell of the same. Low tide around 11:30 this morning, down to 0.3 of a metre, up to 1.7 of a metre by around 6:30 tonight. 15 degrees, it's dropped back down to 15 degrees at the airport, on its way up to 21 only. Relative humidity at 90%, so not very nice at the moment, but hopefully that will clear in the next hour.

0: Brian Ferry, of course, Let's Stick Together. Before that, a wonderful song from Becky Cole called Poster Girl. It's 20 minutes to 8. A couple of local organisations that are asking for help. First of all, the Byron International Film Festival are having its 20th anniversary festival, and they're looking for volunteers to help bring it to life. So it runs from the 16th to the 25th of October. The festival, of course, is a celebration. Independent film, creativity and community. Volunteers are definitely at the heart of it. So if you love films, you enjoy meeting people and would like to be part of a great local event, the Byron Bay Film Festival would love to hear from you. If you'd like to find out more and register your interest, go to their website, which is bbff.com.au. 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Support and required clearances are all provided. So, if you enjoy playing in the garden, meeting people, having a chat and making a positive difference, this could be the perfect volunteering opportunity for you. I have a phone number. Aidan is the person's name, the man's name, I should say, and his number is 6620 5843. 6620 5843 if you'd like to help a volunteer at St Andrew's Aged Care. And some good news, if you've got a great idea to get seniors moving, round two of the Active Ageing Grants is officially open. So the Northern New South Wales Local Health District and Healthy North Coast have a total of $150,000 available. Grants from $5,000 to $30,000 are ready for community groups, sporting clubs, councils, local businesses who run physical activity programs for older adults. Potential applicants are encouraged to attend an online industry briefing session on the 16th of September, 8 days from today at 3:30 p.m. And then you can get to find out more about this opportunity and ask questions. Applications close at 5 p.m. on the 15th of October, and they must be submitted through Tenderlink. Now, if you'd like some more information on this, visit the Healthy North Coast website, which is hnc.org.au, and you'll find all the information there.
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0: BJ, Billy Joel, of course, You're Only Human, before that Jewel from Canada. You were meant for me. 10 minutes to 8. As I predicted, that second storm front has now passed over. There is that third one that's hovering over Evans Head. I'll keep tracking it for you.
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0: Ah, that's George Michael and the other one. Andrew Ridgeley, I remember. Wham is the name of the band. I'm your man, Stan. Before that, Gladys Knight and her delightful Pips. Midnight train to Georgia. Rightio, it's 8 o'clock in the morning, so it is time for the big news, and I'll come back with the breakdown of the weather in just a few minutes.
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2: Good morning, I'm Lee Harrison. Some analysts believe an interest rate rise this month could help the struggling property market. Despite a modest increase over the first week of spring, auction clearance rates are still almost 30% below this time last year. Most economists believe the RBA will increase interest rates at least once before Christmas. Cotality Head of Research Jared Berg says if it comes earlier, prospective buyers may feel more confident.
3: Nobody likes uncertainty. There's a tendency for people to pull back and really wait until they get a bit more clarity. And I guess at least a rate rise in September would give them that greater clarity.
2: Federal senators will consider new legislation to bolster the government's under-16 social media ban. Labor wants to amend the bill to give the eSafety Commissioner more power to scrutinise platforms. The government is also preparing to unveil its draft digital duty of care legislation today. Healthcare unions from around the country say urgent reform is needed to ensure the aged care system is fit for purpose. The Australian Nurses and Midwives Federation is launching a campaign in Canberra today to raise the standard of care for older Australians. Federal Secretary Annie Butler says a recent survey revealed alarming results.
4: More than 3,000 of our members working in aged care told us about the significant problems which are related to staffing, increased workplace violence and aggression, and just a lack of a transparency.
2: A national day of mourning has been held in Nepal as the desperate search for survivors of the flash flooding disaster continues. At least 1,287 people have been confirmed dead, while more than 5,000 remain missing after the glacial collapse. Candles have been lit to mark the last day of the traditional 13-day Hindu mourning period. As heard through a translator on Al Jazeera, the head of a local monastery says it'll take years for people to rebuild their lives.
5: To get back to how things were before the 26th, it's going to take a lot of time. It will take 20 years.
2: In other news, the murder trial for three men accused of killing Perth brothers Jake and Callum Robinson in Mexico is getting underway. Mushroom cook killer Aaron Patterson has been approved for taxpayer-funded Ozempic. A Victorian Department of Justice spokesman says access to weight loss drugs are provided based on a doctor's advice. The triple murderer is awaiting news on whether she'll be granted a retrial. And Australia's oldest woman has died at the age of 112. South Australian Lorna Henstridge lived through 26 Australian prime ministers. She was born in Adelaide in 1914. This is Air National News. Melbourne veteran Jack Viney's facing an uncertain future at the Demons. The contracted 32-year-old has been told he can explore a trade with the club intent on focusing on younger players. In rugby league, the Sharks are pleading with their fans to follow them to Alliance Stadium for their elimination final against the Cowboys. Some Cronulla fans are upset the NRL took the game away from Shark Park. Tennis and the last of the quarterfinals places are up for grabs at Flushing Meadows. Paul Walsh reports.
6: Six times Grand Slam champion Iga Swiatek has been defeated in her round of 16 match against Shen Wen Zhen from China in straight sets 7-5, 6-3. Swiatek came out aggressively and led 5-love in the first set before the former world number 4 struck back to take control and book her third quarterfinals place at the US Open. Also to advance fifth seed Mira Andreeva, who lost her first set to Anastasia Potapova, but then came back strongly to win in 3, 5-7, 6-4, 6-3.
7: Yeah, I mean, for sure it was not an easy match. I know Nastia for a very long time, and yeah, I'm pretty happy with how I stayed in the fight.
6: Still to come, Jovic versus Gaff, Osaka taking on Rybakina, and for the men, Zverev taking on Dedari. Paul Walsh for Air Sport.
2: And supercars fans are reflecting on the life of racing legend Peter Brock on the 20th anniversary of his death. 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
0: And your forecast for today, Tuesday, the 8th of September. Righty, we've had two storm fronts pass over in the last couple of hours. We've got a bit of a pause. There is a third front tracking onshore. I'll keep that in mind. It may hit Ballina soon. Otherwise, it's going to be partly sunny but a very breezy day. Coastwater southerly winds 15 to 25 knots. Seas 1 to 2 metres on a southerly swell of the same. Low tide around 11.30 this morning, down to 0.3 of a metre. Then all the way up to 1.7 of a metre by around 6.30 tonight. Temperature still hovering around 15 degrees on its way to a top of 21 degrees today with a relative humidity factor of 85%. Looking forward to the rest of the week. Tomorrow, much like today, should be partly sunny, but there is the chance of some showers, as there is on Thursday and Friday. The weekend, a small chance of showers on Saturday, but Sunday and Monday we're back to being some sunny weather at a top of 23, which is about where it's going to be all week long. Hello, it's 5 minutes past 8.
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0: As someone who can talk underwater, I find that hard to believe. You took the words right out of my mouth. That's Meatloaf, of course. Tony Childs in there as well with Stop Ya Fussin'. It's 8:15 in the morning.
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0: Shawn Mendes, of course, with his song called Mercy. Phil Collins in there as well. You'll Be in My Heart. Radio, it's 22 and a half minutes past eight. I've got Douglas on the phone, so let's go say hi.
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0: Welcome back, mister.
3: G'day again, Lloyd.
0: Rightio, 2 hours later, have the conditions at the bar changed at all?
3: They've changed a little bit, yeah. The wind has backed off a little bit, but the sea's risen a little bit, and we also have some breaking waves on the end of the south wall. So I have caution on the bar at the moment, so there are some breaking waves at the end of the south wall. We have a run-out tide, and that wind is still fairly strong, so caution if you want to cross
0: past today. It's still fairly nasty. As I said, I've been tracking these storm fronts. This is the third one that's come over us at the moment, so it's pretty nasty out there. What's Wave Rider actually telling us?
3: Yeah, that's telling us the same thing, actually. So it's the wave rider's 5 nautical miles out to sea, and that indicates the sea has picked up a fair bit since last we spoke. It was 0.9 of a metre, now 1.6 metres, and that's from the south-southeast direction. So there, very choppy out to sea, a lot of white caps at the moment. The swell is about the same, 0.8 of a metre, and that's also from the south-southeast direction. Total wave height of 1.8 metres, a duration of 5.1 seconds, and the seawater temperature is 20.8 degrees.
0: Good stuff. What about upstairs? It is very blowy outside.
3: Yeah, it is blowy, but it's not as blowy as it was. So the wind has backed off. It was in the high 20s, and that was from the south-southwest direction. It's currently about 18 knots, and that's moved around a little bit to the south. Air temperature is 18 degrees. Humidity is 82%. The barometer is 1,022.2 hectopascals and rising. And a little bit more rain in our rain gauge. It's up to about 1.8 mils at the moment.
0: Thank you very much for that. Tides, mate?
3: Yeah, had a high tide back at 6 o'clock, and that was just around about a metre. Very small high tide. Going down to a low at half past 11 this morning, 0.3 of a metre. But the next high tide tonight, about half past 6 tonight, and that's 1.7 metres.
0: Sorry, I have to turn myself on. Excuse the expression. How's your visibility?
3: It's fairly average, to put it more. Yeah, fairly average is a good word for it at the moment, because we do have most of the cloud is out to sea. That heavy cloud with the rain attached to it is out to sea, but we're just getting the tip of it at the moment over Ballina. So visibility is not great. Hopefully, with that strong wind, a lot of this cloud will blow away. There's not a lot behind it, just looking at the radar down to the south. Not a lot behind this that we're having getting at the moment. But right at the moment, yeah, it's not real good, unfortunately.
0: No, actually, well, I can see the storm front's right over us now. This is the third one. There is some rain behind that as well, so I can't guarantee that it's over. But there will be some sun at some stage today. Many people out and about, probably not.
3: Yeah, only people. Well, people fishing there. People fishing on the south wall and people fishing on the north wall. Apart from that, had a few surfers down the Lighthouse Beach, southern end of Lighthouse Beach. Caught a few people out and surf there. But, yeah, the usual walkers and looking at whales and that sort of thing, yeah, not a lot going on in that department at the moment.
0: Take care, Doug. Thanks very much for joining us.
3: Yeah, you have a good day.
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0: Radio, 25 minutes past 8, one song before the 8.30 news. It's the Mavericks, but don't go anywhere, because after the 8.30 news, we have Victoria Armstrong. She's sitting opposite me right now. She's the community fundraising specialist from the Cancer Council, because we're having our wonderful event on this weekend, and we're going to talk all about it. That's after the 8.30 news.

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2: In news headlines, I'm Lee Harrison. Making news today, more than 300,000 passengers are now stranded across Indonesia as volcanic ash caused a second day of disruptions. Almost 3,000 flights have been cancelled or delayed after a volcano began erupting late on Friday. An investigation's underway after a woman was found dead and a man found unresponsive in a unit in Sydney's west. Officers responding to a Concern for Welfare report found the woman's body at Wentworthville. One Nation is being urged to take up briefings with the superannuation industry to discuss their proposed changes. The minor party believes workers should be able to have early access to their super by reducing the compulsory contribution. And the Unions for Nurses and Midwives is launching a fresh campaign on aged care staffing. In AIRR Sport, Geelong's Mark Blixarv says his side are full of belief heading into their semi-final against Fremantle in Perth this week. He says they're excited to test themselves against the competition's strongest team. And Cowboys co-captain Reuben Cotter will front the NRL judiciary tonight in a bid to be available for Saturday's elimination final against the Sharks. He's facing a two-match ban for high contact on retiring Raider Josh Papalili. These stories and more today. This is AIRR News.
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0: And your forecast for today, Tuesday, the 8th of September. Right, so those morning showers are still around. It should clear to be a partly sunny and breezy day. We'll see. Coastal waters, southerly winds 15 to 25 knots. Seas 1 to 2 metres on the southerly swell of the same. We've got a low tide around 11:30 this morning. That will be 0.3 of a metre. It goes up to 1.7 of a metre by around 6:30 tonight. Temperature is still hovering around 15 degrees on its way to a top of 21. Relative humidity back up to 90%, 95% in fact. Well, now it's 27 minutes to 9. And it's my very great pleasure to welcome Victoria Armstrong to the microphone. Hello.
4: Good morning, Lloyd. Thank you very much for joining me.
0: Now, Victoria is the Community Fundraising Specialist for the Cancer Council, and we're here to talk about the Stars of Ballina Dance for Cancer on this weekend. That's exciting. I am going to be a judge like I was last year. Thank you very much. So why don't you tell us about it?
4: Yeah, well, we're so excited. We're four sleeps away from our Stars of Ballina for this weekend. We've already raised $78,000. We've got a target of $100,000.
0: Wow, $78,000. And this is raised by the individuals who are volunteering their time to go on stage and be crucified in front of an audience.
4: That's right. So they're given 10 to 12 weeks to learn a dance and also fundraise an initial fundraising target of $5,000, which about six of them have already hit.
0: How many will be performing on the weekend?
4: We've got nine local stars.
0: We had Scotty on here like a couple of weeks ago, Scotty Redford from the Ballina RSL Club, but Bluey from Cherry Street. Who else is going to be the guest performers?
4: We've also got Peter Harding from Ballina Players and Ballina Colour Copy.
0: Yeah, he's great.
4: We've also got Jolene Hartley from Hartley's Fresh Market.
0: Oh, good on her.
4: Yeah, she's a wonderful, beautiful
0: community
4: member.
0: These are such brave people because, look, I've been a performer all my life, but the fact, you know, the thought of dancing in front of, you know, and being judged in front of people horrifies me. So good on them for having the guts. And also, I mean, they're putting in a lot of work and it's not just the fundraising, which, of course, is important, but they're spending, you know, multiple 10s, 20 hours a week dancing, getting ready for this.
4: That's right. Yes, right. They are practicing day and night at the moment, and especially as we're leading into our final days, all their dances are all so different, and they are absolutely awesome.
0: It's a wonderful celebration. Now, you mentioned that the record was held by Casino. Tell us about that.
4: So the record was held in 2019 by Lismore, Stars of Lismore. So they
0: How much did they raise?
4: $122,000.
0: And you think we might beat that?
4: I'm pretty confident that we could actually beat that. That's the highest fundraiser we've ever had for Stars in this area. And I think Ballina can beat that this weekend.
0: You know, it's quite extraordinary, given what's going on and the pressures that people are under at the moment. How are you finding it in the fundraising capacity? I mean, are things tightening up?
4: Yeah, look, I think Cancer Council New South Wales have got a very good reputation in the local area, mainly because of the services that we provide, like our transport to treatment. So if you need to get to your chemotherapy treatments, we will send out a car to come and get you. It's all volunteer drivers, and it's a regional service.
0: So that's in our area as
4: well? That's in our area. We've got three cars in our area, in Tweed, Lismore and Ballina, and they are driving around the clock.
0: That's amazing news. That's great. What else can you tell us about the Cancer Council and what's leading up to this weekend?
4: Yeah, so our money goes to obviously transport treatment. That's our biggest thing. We also pay for accommodation. So if families need to go down to Sydney or go up to Brisbane for chemotherapy, we'll pay for accommodation so families can be close to mothers, fathers and children. We also have our research.
0: And that, you know, can I just interrupt? That is so important. I remember my son was born very, very ill and we had to go up to Ronald McDonald House. And the support we got during that was, you know, I mean, it helped so much, basically, and it's so important.
4: Yeah.
0: So it's such an important service.
4: Yeah, so Ronald McDonald House, we've actually just opening up something next year called Daffodil House down in Randwick, which is an 11-unit apartment block that will be able to assist our families. And I'm just so happy it's called Daffodil House. Isn't that lovely?
0: It's a beautiful name. How can people help? People who are listening today, how can they help?
4: So, yeah, you can jump on our Stars of Ballina website page and donate to your favourite star. You can also buy a ticket for this weekend's event. The event is held at Ballina RSL from 6 o'clock on Saturday. We've still got about 60 tickets left, so it'd be great to sell those between now and Saturday.
0: Who's your MC?
4: Oh, we've got the wonderful, funny Mandy Nolan again. She's great.
0: Yeah, no, I've known Mandy for many years. We've worked together. She's everywhere. She's an extraordinary human being and she's very funny. So she's
4: really
0: the MC.
4: Is. She's
0: and
4: great.
0: There's nine different volunteers who are performing on the night.
4: That's right.
0: And they'll be judged.
4: Yes, we've got three great judges. We've got yourself, we've got Kath Gordon from the Headliners Chorus, and we've also got Shamila Rasa from Bollywood Sisters as well.
0: Rightio, so they'll be judged on their performances but also on their fundraising, I imagine.
4: Absolutely. We've got three awards. We've got our highest fundraiser award, we've got Judge's Choice.
0: And have you got someone on top of the list so far?
4: Look, we've got two people who are currently battling that out. We've got Scotty Redford and Bluey.
0: Boys.
4: I know. Bring it on. Bring it home.
0: So we got to beat that. We got to beat that casino title.
4: Yes, that's right. If we can beat that 122,000, I think we can do it. Ballina is a small community, but we are a mighty one and we come together with these kind of things.
0: If someone wants to go, how do they get tickets?
4: Yeah, just log on to Stars of Ballina. So if you Google Stars of Ballina, you'll come up to our website. You can also go straight to the Ballina RSL page as well and buy tickets through Ballina RSL.
0: And is there anything you'd like to add before we say bye-bye, Victoria?
4: Oh, look, just thank you to our whole community for already getting to 78,000. We're confident we're definitely going to hit our goal. So, Ballina, thank you so much for getting on board.
0: Absolutely. As I said, I mean, the pressures that everybody's going through, the financial pressures, things are tightening up, and the fact that you're looking at a record amount of fundraising is an extraordinary thing from all the people here in our area. And God bless them all. God bless their cotton socks.
4: God bless their cotton socks. I love that. Thanks, Lloyd.
0: Thank you very much, Victoria. Bye-bye.

0: That's right, another one bites the dust. Huh, that's Queen. Who was before that? Elton John. I guess that's why they call it the blues. He says at 13 minutes to nine, let's talk about the Meersham Vale Hall, because on Saturday they're celebrating, it's celebrating its 120th birthday. My goodness. 10 a.m. to 3 p.m. at the Meersham Vale Hall, absolutely free. As it says here, join them in there for their open day to celebrate 120 years of the Meersham Vale Hall. For 120 years, the hall has stood proudly on the corner of Marram Creek Road and Wardell Road there in Meersham Vale, bringing the local community together. So why don't you go along and help celebrate this wonderful piece of local history. Refreshments are available this Saturday, 10 a.m. to 3 p.m. at the Meersham Vale Hall. Happy 120th birthday.
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The extraordinary Adele, Go Easy on Me at 9 minutes to nine. Tracking that third storm, it is now upon us, and I can't guarantee that there won't be some more rain this morning, to be honest.

Well, that's what we're all doing all the time. That's the Doobie Brothers, of course, listening to the music. Rodeo, it's 5 minutes to nine. Thank you very much for joining me this morning. My job is done. I'm outskies. Don't go anywhere. Of course, you've got Warwick, Mr. Manning, cooking with Wok after the news. And at 3 o'clock this afternoon, Paradise FM is the place to be with the one, the only Johnny D. I'll be back tomorrow morning at 6 a.m., leaving you with some 10cc. My name is Lloyd. Bye-bye.

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1: Good morning, I'm Lee Harrison. Labor is looking to boost Australia's social media age ban by giving the eSafety Commissioner the power to interrogate non-compliant platforms. The Senate will consider the laws which would bolster the under-16 ban introduced in December last year. The federal government is also preparing to unveil its draft digital duty of care legislation today. A major healthcare union will today launch a campaign in Canberra urging the federal government to fix the aged care crisis. The Australian Nursing and Midwifery Federation believes mandating staff rations, preventing workplace violence, and ensuring funding transparency are key to ensuring older Australians get the care they deserve. Federal Secretary Annie Butler says the current system is broken.
2: Despite significant investment from the federal government and a number of reforms following the Royal Commission into Aged Care, there are still too many problems. It is not fixed. The reforms aren't working fully as intended, and older Australians are missing out.
1: Australian universities are urging the government to provide all students with concession cards to help with cost of living. The proposal would also see international students given equal access to discounted public transport. Universities Australia Chief Executive Luke Sheehy says it would provide discounts right across the economy.
3: Including access to health and other services like every other student. We think when you're studying, you're making a commitment to the Australian economy and to yourself, and you should get the most support you need.
1: The trial of three men accused of killing Perth brothers Jake and Callum Robinson and their American friend in Mexico has begun this morning. The brothers, who were on a surfing trip in 2024, were shot dead at a remote campsite in what police believe was a robbery gone wrong. Former Palm Beach State Attorney David Arenberg says the internationally watched case will be relatively short.
4: These kinds of high-profile cases can take months, but in Mexico, because there is no jury, so there's no need to keep things from the jury and have sidebars, everything is done in the open, and that's why it'll be faster. It'll be done in a couple weeks.
1: Today marks 20 years since motor racing great Peter Brock lost his life in the Targa West Rally in WA. The 61-year-old died when his car skidded off a downhill bend and hit a tree. There'll be tributes to the 9-time Bathurst champion at this weekend's supercar round. He was a mentor to Craig Lowndes, who remembers Brock as a giant of the sport, on and off the track.
5: Obviously a fantastic driver, but the way he incorporated and brought people together, especially the fans, into the event of motor racing, he was a pioneer. He was really much a person, a personality that really just embraced everything.
1: In other news, Nepal has observed a national day of mourning for victims of the country's flooding disaster. And France is expected to produce one of its lowest amounts of wine in decades due to soaring temperatures and dry conditions over summer. This is Air National News. Sydney have been dealt a huge blow ahead of their home preliminary final next week. Alex Riddell reports.
6: Scans have confirmed Sydney Swans captain Callum Mills has ruptured his ACL, marking an end to his finals campaign. Mills suffered the injury in Sydney's 53-point qualifying win over Brisbane. The club says Mills will speak to a knee specialist in the coming days to determine the optimal time for surgery. It's the latest setback for the 29-year-old who missed the Swans' 2024 grand final loss due to a hamstring strain. All five players involved in the Pullman Hotel incident remain on the sidelines, while key forward Joel Amati looks set to be recalled after recovering from an Achilles injury. While winger Justin McInerney, who had been dealing with a hamstring issue, is nearing full fitness. Alex Riddell reporting.
1: Cowboys co-captain Reuben Cotter will front the NRL judiciary tonight in a bid to be available for Saturday's elimination final against the Sharks. He's facing a two-match ban for high contact on retiring Raider Josh Papalili.
7: I thought it was head-on-head and I didn't feel as much in that.
1: And the Australian Opals have gone down to Belgium by 12 points at the Women's Basketball World Cup. Their campaign isn't over yet. They'll play the loser of Italy versus China in a qualification final. Australian Independent Radio News.

0: Ah, the Sultans of Swing, there's Dire Straits and Steve Forbert with Romeo's Tune. It's 13 minutes after 9 o'clock. Good morning, I'm Warwick Manning. Welcome to Memories in Music for this wet old Tuesday, the 8th of September. We had summer one day, winter the next. Ah, the weather is unpredictable, but what is predictable is the music you hear on Paradise FM, and I'll be with you until 1 this afternoon with some great music. Hope you can stay with me. If you're celebrating anything today, a birthday, an anniversary, anything at all, I'd like to wish you all the very best. I hope you have a good day. My thought for the day, live as if you were to die tomorrow. Learn as if you were to live forever.
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0: That's Callum Scott on Paradise FM with A Rhythm Inside, and Sheryl Crow, All I Want to Do Is Have Some Fun. 23 minutes after 9 o'clock, Paradise FM. 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And that's happening on Sunday, 13th of September, 6:45 a.m. from the Austinville High School.
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0: is Pink on Paradise FM, and I do apologise for our little break in transmission during that song. We had a power outage up at our transmitter, but everything's back to normal now. And Pink there will just give me a reason and a try. And Pink, whose real name is Alicia Moore, born in Doylestown, Pennsylvania on this day in 1979, and Pink is 47 today. She's had a string of hits here in Australia, all of which made number one. In 2020, she charted with Keith Urban with a song called One Too Many. She's had 34 solo chart hit singles in Australia, including those two. In 2021, she recorded a song with her daughter, Willow Sage Hart. It made number six in Australia. In 2006, she married motorcycle racer Kerry Hart on a beach in Costa Rica. Pink, celebrating her 47th birthday today. Prior to that, Linda Ronstadt and Walk On. It's 24 minutes to 10.
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0: The comic strip Blondie began in US stores, I should say, on this day in 1930. Star Trek made its debut on US television on this day in 1966. Only 79 episodes were made, and the final episode aired in 1969. Gerald Ford pardoned former US President Richard Nixon for his involvement in the Watergate scandal. It was on this day in 1974. Johnny O'Keefe performed his last concert at Bathurst RSL on this day in 1978. Elton John's costumes and memorabilia fetched $6.2 million at a Sotheby's auction in London on this day in 1988. Peter Brock, Australian racing car driver known as Peter Perfect and the King of the Mountain, died at the age of 61 at the wheel of a V8 sports car when it crashed into a tree on Targa West, a rally run near Perth in Western Australia. That was on this day in 2006. And Queen Elizabeth, UK's longest-serving monarch, died at the age of 96 at Balmoral after reigning for 70 years. It was on this day in 2022. And born in Winchester, Virginia, in 1932 was Patsy Cline, whose real name was Virginia Hensley, American country singer. Her biggest hit was this one.

Ronnie Burns on Paradise FM with Smiley. And Ronnie Burns was born in Prahran, Victoria on this day in 1946, and Ronnie Burns is 80 today. The Australian singer, TV host and interior decorator. His biggest hit was that one in 1970, written by Johnny Young and produced by Molly Meldrum. He was the original co-host of the TV show Healthy, Wealthy and Wise. His daughter Lauren Burns won a gold medal in Taekwondo at the 2000 Olympic Games. Ronnie Burns, 80 today. Prior to that, Patsy Cline, I Fall to Pieces. And Patsy Cline was born Virginia Hensley in Winchester, Virginia on this day in 1970.

0: 1932. She was killed in a plane accident that also took the lives of two other country music artists. And she was just 30 years old when that happened in 1963. Patsy Cline on Paradise FM. It's 9:45.
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0: It's Lisa Stansfield on Paradise FM, all around the world, and Faith Hill with Breathe. 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